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0: 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Hey, it's Tiger Den on 98.5 The Bull, but in some odd way, we're looking forward to Monday, aren't we, Daniel?
1: 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It's 7:40 for the 98.5 The Bull fight. 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

0: here is Sit on a Weekend. Hey, it's Tiger Daniel on 98.5 The Bull, but in some odd way, we're looking forward to Monday, aren't we, Daniel?
1: 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It's 7:40 for the 98.5 The Bull fight. We've got Zach John King coming to the radio station for a 98.5 The Bull live. 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

0: Well, here we sit on a weekend. Hey, it's Tiger Den on 98.5 The Bull, but in some odd way, we're looking forward to Monday, aren't we, Daniel?
1: 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It's 7:40 for the 98.5 The Bull fight. 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

0: Well, here we sit on a weekend. Hey, it's Tiger Daniel on 98.5 The Bull, but in some odd way, we're looking forward to Monday, aren't we, Daniel?
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0: is it safe to say that Ella Langley, like the hottest ticket, everybody's in anticipation? That show is in October. And I hear more like just people chit-chatting about that show than I've heard about a show in a long time. And I hear the same story over and over and over. You get on, it's so expensive, right? Mm-hmm. To get into the show. And somebody was telling me, yeah, we're going to spend a couple $100 a ticket. I was like, nah, I don't know about that. Yeah, aren't they like $300? Because now it's on the secondary market and all that.
1: Well, yeah. And also depends on where you, you know, where you'd be sitting. And it's a major ordeal now to go to a show. It's very difficult.
0: Like, what were shows? I mean, everything, it just seems to me, I don't know. Like, my dad would take me to Atlanta Braves games, and it seems like it was relatively affordable. But now, like, to take four kids to a Major League Baseball game, or, you know, a family four, I mean, that's so much money, even to go to the fair, right? Isn't it true that here in Tulsa there's those short-term lenders that do fair loans?
1: I've heard that. I've not experienced it myself, but I did hear that's a thing that exists.
0: Yeah. I remember that. Oh, man, I hate this story, but it was a true story that we were at a booth at the fair. Remember this family came up to us, and we're like, hey, how you doing? Good to see you. Thanks for listening. Really sweet family. And then you had brought up, hey, you guys going to ride some rides? And they're like, no. They could get into the fair for the admission, but they couldn't go on any rides because it's so expensive, right? And I go, dang, man. Like, and then Daniel should have bought him tickets, and he didn't.
1: We both, you made me feel bad about it because you were absolutely right. We were there. It was a mom, a dad, and a kid in a stroller. And we go, you riding any rides? Like, no, we couldn't afford it. And Ty could have, and I could have easily got them a couple of
0: like unlimited
1: rides. What's it called? Mega ride passes.
0: Mega ride pass.
1: And we didn't. And now you've made me feel bad about it for like 2 years.
0: I regret not doing that. It just didn't hit me in the moment. I'm not trying to make an excuse what we should have done.
1: We're geniuses, like, looking back. Hindsight, we're brilliant men.
0: Right. At the moment, you'd be like,
1: foresight, dumb idiots.
0: Yeah. This is 98.5 The Bull with somebody that is maybe the hottest ticket in town, Ella Langley. Tiger.

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1: Very excited today, Tig. It's 7:40. We do this thing called the 98.5 The Bull Live, where we invite people to the radio station. We give them food. We have some drinks. We watch an artist. It's Zach John King is going to be performing. And this ain't no schlub, buddy. Zach John King is going to be opening for Thomas Rhett later on when he comes to the BOK Center. It's one of my favorite things that we do. Your little son gets up. He helps us host. Audience gets to talk to the artist. It's a great time.
0: It's a cool thing because we do have a performance area here at the radio station, but it's not like a stadium. So every seat you're in is like right there. You can raise your hand, ask questions. And a lot of people, we've had aspiring musicians show up, younger people, and they say, you know, how did you make it? What was it like? You moved to Nashville. How do you get in on this? You know, because it is, you know, it is, I wouldn't call it political, but there is a sort of a way that you can maneuver your career in order to put yourself in a better position to be seen by other writers or whoever might be in charge. And so I like it when younger people are like, hey, how did you do this? And, you know, everybody thinks that, like, okay, so his name is Zach John King.
2: Yeah.
0: And to us, he's brand new. But what you probably don't know is he's probably been sitting in Nashville for 15 years.
1: Really trying to
0: make it. Taking tip money at random bars, yeah. Trying to make it, you know. But to us, oh, well, he just showed up on the scene, but he's actually been doing it the whole time. We're just now hearing about it.
1: I wonder if I should try to get like a gift. Remember one year I gave away Tyga Daniel succulents? That was
0: the
1: a big
0: plant,
1: hit.
0: Yeah.
1: I think people enjoyed those.
0: I think, are they still alive, you think?
1: Some people send me pictures of the succulents, and I had no idea this wouldn't happen, but if you take care of a succulent long enough, it will actually bloom a flower on it.
0: How many years does that take? Because I've had succulents.
1: Some that we gave away.
0: Are blooming now.
1: Yes. I got a picture of one that had bloomed into a flower.
0: So you never know. You might get a flower. You might get a...
1: I'll think about it. I need to think of a nice gift.
0: Another kind of trinket, but we'll come up with something. But anyway, all this week, Daniel, we're giving away tickets for you to come to the Bull Live.
1: Yes, 7:40.
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4: Scattered showers and storms around through this morning with a chance for maybe a second wave. Later today, we may see a few stronger storms with damaging wind gust potential. Highs today near 98, depending on afternoon rain and clouds. More storms expected to our south for the overnight hours into early Tuesday morning. From the Bob Mills Weather Center, I'm News on 6 meteorologist Stacia Knight.
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0: I remember, Daniel, when you were in your 20s, our bosses who worked in radio, they were our bosses, and Daniel said, man, these guys are a bunch of goobers, man. They wear, like, Hawaiian shirts to work. Like, why do all old people wear Hawaiian shirts? So look at Daniel today. He's wearing a Hawaiian shirt.
1: Oh, I've explained this to you about 100 times, and I guess
0: parrot.
1: I'll do it 100 more.
0: It's a parrot on it.
1: It's a, excuse me, a resort shirt.
0: What's the difference?
1: One is a Hawaiian shirt. One is a resort shirt.
0: There's parrots on that thing and palm trees. What's the difference? That's a Hawaiian shirt.
1: Tig, I don't need the pot calling the kettle black. You're wearing a fishing shirt. It's got waves on it.
0: Yeah.
1: You dress like you're the guy that scrubs the deck of a deep sea fishing boat. So I don't want to hear it.
0: What a good gig. I'd love that.
1: Yeah,
0: gig.
1: You think so?
0: Yeah. Get out in the sun, the waves.
1: No. You're out there with a bunch of drunk idiots. You got to clean their fish for them, bring them their bait. They're probably out of hand drinking beers and throwing up all over the place. Not a good gig.
0: But my point is, you're a hypocrite. Because you used to say, what are these dorks in radio who are in their 40s that wear Hawaiian shirts in the radio station? Now you're doing it.
1: Did I say they wore resort shirts or Hawaiian shirts?
0: Tell me the difference.
1: This is a resort shirt.
0: Tell me what distinguishes that from...
1: Ask your Oracle over there, your little ChatGPT. I guarantee you there's a difference. Look at this guy. I tell him to, like, ask his lawyer. I got it. I know what I'm doing here. Any opportunity Ty gets to get on ChatGPT, that's his fix. He's addicted to ChatGPT. Takes the sausage fingers over there. And now he's got to type, what is the difference in a resort shirt and a Hawaiian shirt? I believe there's going to be vast differences, Tig.
0: Okay, so here's the deal. What an exciting thing to talk about. I said, is there a difference between a resort shirt and a Hawaiian shirt? It says, yes, a resort shirt is a versatile, solid color. That's not yours.
1: Thank you.
0: You might actually fall into the Hawaiian shirt category.
1: Well, I don't.
0: So it doesn't have any pictures on it like yours does. A Hawaiian shirt is a loud tropical print, often featuring birds, and that's what you're wearing right now.
1: It does
0: now.
1: Not say that, Tig. I'll walk right over there. It does not say birds on it.
0: Okay. Well, come on. I mean, yeah, that's what it says.
1: Let me look up on my chat, GPT. Why won't this clown apologize when he is wrong? Usually because apologizing costs him something emotionally. So we're really delving deep into the psyche of Tig, who will not apologize when he's wrong because it costs you something emotionally.
0: All right, I'll apologize if I'm wrong.
1: Well, not according to this.
0: All right, okay, so I've gotten down to it. I've drilled down into this, and I said, so Hawaiian shirts have birds, but resort shirts do not. That's where I'm at with this.
1: That's not a question. That's a sentence you've told ChatGPT.
0: Question mark. And it says Hawaiian shirts. It says, no, resort shirts can definitely have bird patterns. So maybe you are wearing a resort shirt.
1: Thank you.
0: I'm sorry. You're right.
1: No, I know what you're doing.
0: No, you're right.
1: You're placating me now.
0: No, you're right.
1: Don't you do that to me.
0: You're right. I'm apologizing.

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1: Three numbers and an animal.
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0: safe to say your favorite time of the year. College football will be coming back soon.
1: Yeah, September 5, we start here in Tulsa with Tulsa taking on Oklahoma State, September 5th, 2:30 game in the afternoon.
0: Well, I mean, stop acting like you care about anybody but your alma mater, Auburn University. Do you care about any other football teams?
1: SEC stuff, yeah. Oklahoma,
0: why?
1: I keep up with. I believe if my son chooses to go to college, he's going to go to college around here, so I pay attention.
0: Whoa. First of all, let's go ahead and get this straight here. He's not going here. He's going to go to Auburn where we went.
1: That's out-of-state tuition.
0: Okay.
1: I ain't paying that.
0: What's all this scrimping and saving you've been doing for the last 10 years?
1: I don't have that kind of money.
0: Sure you do.
1: What? Do you know how much it costs to go to school out-of-state?
0: $2,500 a semester.
1: Yes.
0: Okay, then.
1: Times a lot more.
0: And there's two semesters in a year?
1: I think it's $50,000 a year to go to out-of-state at Auburn.
0: Really?
1: Yeah.
0: Well, that sucks for you.
1: It's going to suck for him.
0: No.
1: Because he's going to be a slave to his debt his whole life.
0: No, you're... Dude, what you talking about student loans? You've been saving all this money for his college.
1: Not quite that much.
0: Well, he's got another, 8 years to go here.
1: Yeah.
0: Okay, then.
1: All right.
0: So don't be scrimping and saving. You won't go to dinner with me because you're putting money in his college fund, and then it's time to go to college, and you go, hey, he's got to go here to Oklahoma State.
1: He can do whatever he wants, but just...
0: He wants to go to Auburn.
1: If he chooses to go to college and he wants to go in-state here in Oklahoma, I could probably help him along a lot better. But if he goes out-of-state, I'm going to be like, well, that's on you, pal.
0: You're not going to give him any of his college money if he goes out-of-state.
1: No, I'll give him, but he's going to have supplement. And the other thing I don't want to do is... Because I enjoyed working during college. We had some good jobs. You did the same job I did. We worked the video board, the Jumbotron. Uh-huh. And what was great about that job is they fed us, and then we got $50. And all we had to do was watch a basketball game.
0: We loved it.
1: It was fantastic.
0: So here's the plan, and I don't know if you know this yet, but he's going to go to Auburn.
1: Okay.
0: I will then move to Auburn with him.
1: Now, you're going to be, at this point, about 57.
0: Yes.
1: Okay.
0: I will then live in Auburn with him.
1: In his dorm?
0: No, we're going to get an apartment.
1: Okay.
0: So we have parties and stuff. I get to relive my college experience. He's got his buddy there living with him. Because every guy, when you go to college, you want a 57-year-old man right. living with you.
1: And girls, they're not creeped out if my son met a lady and they wanted to watch a movie together, and then you're in the recliner. That doesn't creep a lady out at all.
0: And they're in my CPAP watching, watching too. And then he is going to take over your position on the show, and me and him will then do the radio show until I'm ready to retire.
1: What becomes of me, though?
0: Well, you'll be off, doing something. Jail or something.
1: Dead?
0: Nah, I don't think so.
1: Okay.
0: So I don't know what you're going to do. I know what you're going to do. You'll be able to listen to us while you're driving Uber.
1: Oh, yeah, I could do that. I'd be like, that's my boy. And people would be like, just drop me off at the airport and shut up.
0: No, you're like a moron. You'll be the only guy trying to drive Uber when it's all self-driving cars.
1: Yeah.
0: I've seen that documentary, Back to the Future 2. All the cars will be flying by then. And you're going to be like Biff, just washing my car.
1: Here's a question we get sometimes. It's the Tig and Daniel show. And some people say, why wasn't it the Daniel and Tig show? Why wasn't it the Daniel and Tig show?
0: I think you were insistent that your name was first.
1: I never said that because I believed that the second name was more powerful in a title.
0: Mm-hmm. Hmm? No, you were always insistent that Tig and
1: Daniel. No, because
0: it doesn't matter. I don't care. It doesn't like
1: I don't care either. But my point is, if I was going to fight for a space, it would have been the last in the name. Like, name companies with two names on them, right?
0: Tig, you made this decision when you were quite young.
1: Like Sears and Roebuck. Everybody remembers Roebuck.
0: No, Sears was the one that went on. But anyway, I remember this. You were just something you wanted, and this was back when you were younger. Who cares?
1: Penn and Teller. Teller's the name. Well, all right, but when you and Mac do the show, my son, how are y'all going to work that out? What's the show going to be called?
0: It's up to him. I don't care if it's called Mac and Daniel.
1: Mac and Daniel. You should go by Cheese, like that one radio show we heard.
0: Not a bad idea.
1: These morons put together a radio show in Knoxville, Tennessee. And their boss made him go by Mac, and the lady had to be Cheese.
0: Well, here's the thing. The guy's name was Mac.
1: Yeah.
0: The lady's name was Brie.
1: Like
0: Brie
1: a cheese.
0: Brie is a cheese, so.
1: So they called it the Mac and Cheese.
0: Mac and Cheese.
1: What a bunch of ding-dongs.
0: Are they still on the air?
1: No, of course not. That's ridiculous. And then there was this guy named, his last name happened to be Coffee.
0: Was it, or did he just...
1: I don't know, but then... So he hosts morning shows with his name Coffee, and he called it Coffee in the Morning.
0: Another show called, John and Mama. The woman we just went by Mama.
1: Yeah, just a mama down there. So we're just Tig and Daniel. We just used our names, right?
0: We did use our names. A lot of times people on the radio, they make you go by a fake name. Mm-hmm. Dina, the PD here, used to have to go by some other, like, was Charlie's Angels or something? And they made her be, like, one of the Charlie's Angels. And this was, like, not... Mm-hmm. Not that long ago, and I was like, Dina, nobody remembered Charlie's Angels.
1: A lot of people were having to do this. I mean, I kind of keep up a little bit with radio, and I'll see names, and one guy's name is Marty McFly.
0: Is he the traffic guy?
1: No, he's like a host, but that's the same guy in Back to the Future, Marty McFly.
0: I know that.
1: Yeah.
0: But they always make the traffic go by something like major delay or crash.
1: Yeah, right.
0: Why did we do all that stuff? It's just weird.
1: I'm Crash here on 98.5 The Bull with your traffic. Yeah, by the way, a crash is not a fun thing to think about either.
0: I know, yeah.
1: Like, that's not a good name.
0: Crash. I'm Fatality John, your traffic guy. And I'm like, well, I've been through a bad car wreck before. It ain't no tomfoolery. You know?
1: I know, like, that's not a fun thing. I'm Nuclear Holocaust with traffic.
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0: Hey, what's up? It's Daniel from Tige and Daniel. 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School's back, sports are starting back, schedules are packed, and if your current car is showing its age, hey, this might be the perfect excuse to make an upgrade like I did. 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He gave me a great deal. Now listen, if you need a truck, you got to check out the Honda Ridgeline. 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

0: 98.5 The Bull. It's Tig and Daniel.
1: Tig and Daniel.
0: You know that if you get in an Uber, it tries to say my name right, where it goes, you are dropping off Tig on the right. It goes, Tig. I can't figure out how to fix it. Do I call Uber?
1: No, I mean, it's just a dumb
0: drop
1: name.
0: Off Tig.
1: It's just a dumb name. It's just going to be like that. There's nothing you can do.
0: Daniel, how interesting.
1: Hey, well, talk to my parents. Guess where it came from? The Bible, buddy.
0: Yeah, it didn't.
1: Yeah. Yes, it did.
0: They didn't name you for the Bible.
1: Sure did.
0: No, they didn't.
1: Of course. Yes, they did.
0: What did Daniel do in the Bible?
1: You don't know Daniel in the Bible?
0: Tell me about it.
1: You're a Catholic dude, and you don't know about Daniel in the lion's den?
0: Yeah.
1: No, you don't.
0: Yeah, Daniel, that's an exciting name.
1: That is a better name than Tig. It don't even make no sense.
0: This boat's named after me.
1: Yeah. And you're named after a Catholic priest, you said?
0: How about this? I've never met anybody with my name face to face.
1: Yeah, you know why?
0: Why?
1: You know why.
0: Tell me.
1: That's a dumb name. Why didn't you name your son Tig? Because you didn't want to put him through it.
0: I already knew what that was like. It was not a fun existence. And the closest I've ever gotten to actually meeting, like Amber, you get to meet Ambers all the time.
1: Yeah.
0: Daniel, you get to meet Daniels all the time. I've never met a Tig, except one morning we called Ireland on St. Patrick's Day from our 98.5 The Bull studios. We called a pub in Dublin. And we wanted to see what St. Patrick's Day was going on over there. And the guy picks up the phone. I was like, hey, we're Tig and Daniel, morning show in the United States in Tulsa. I said, what's your name? He's like, this is Tig. I said, you're kidding. Your name is Tig? Yeah, Tig. And then the guy said he lived at the bar and I could come live with him.
1: We should have went and visited that guy, to be honest.
0: We got to find that audio. How do we find that audio so we can figure out who it was? St. Patrick's Day?
1: I'm sure that's lost to the ages.
0: I will find it because we know when St. Patrick's Day was a couple of years ago. Dude, we should totally go see that dude. Tig will be the first time I met a Tig.
1: I would love to go to Ireland, so maybe we could receipt it at work.
0: And we can drink that Guinness.
1: Yeah.
0: Yeah. It's 98.5 The Bull.

0: It's 98.5 The Bull, Tig and Daniel are at 77, and Daniel doesn't like it when I say, hey, I think it rained, because he goes, no, it didn't rain, and it rained because there's evidence. I'm no detective, Daniel, but the streets are wet. Unless some magical fairy came down and just watered our streets, it rained last night.
1: I believe you this time, because it's actively raining now.
0: It is a little bit, isn't it? At least where we are downtown. Our high up to 92 today, and as I look through the forecast, the next 7-8 days, I don't see anything above basically low to mid-90s. So there we are. So we are seeing a little bit of a cool down trend-wise. So that's good. I mean, actually, I see 60s in the forecast for nighttime.
1: Nice.
0: Might be time for me to break out that hammock I like to sleep in the yard in.
1: I don't know, buddy. It's still a little too hot for that.
0: One time out in the middle of the night, it broke on me, and I just fell right to the ground about 2 in the morning. And then I go, I need to lose weight. You see this, that the Oklahoma Cattlemen's Association is trying to urge President Trump to reverse the decision on tariffs. He's doing away with some of the tariffs related to importing beef from Canada. And right here in our state, the Oklahoma Cattlemen's Association says, oh, what's that now? Because it'll affect their business. They call it extremely bad policy at the exact wrong time for Oklahoma cattle producers. You ever met a cow?
1: I have, yeah.
0: Remember we went over to the fair? And they had those kids, and they would, like, raise them and stuff, and how impressed we were with all that.
1: Yeah, a lot of work.
0: Pretty important, and so they're not too thrilled right now with the tariffs, so that's going on in the world. Hey, Daniel, what's up with you?
1: Speaking of food, a man made an in-depth video exposing Walmart for allegedly cheating people out of their promised amount of chicken. He claims he weighed 21 packages of chicken there. 11 of them were underweight, up to a quarter of an ounce. The chicken package he used in the video was the most underweight he found.
2: This pack of Walmart chicken is already underweight in the package. This is supposed to weigh 5.5 pounds out of the package. 4.92. Then we're going to open it up and see how much the chicken weighs. 4.24 pounds. That's just about a pound and a quarter short of 5.50. That's insane.
1: I mean, he makes kind of a good point. Have you ever bothered to measure or weigh whatever you were buying? You just take the word for it, right?
0: Right. And was that the one you get from the deli counter that's wrapped up by the guy, or is that just a bag of chicken?
1: That's already the prepackaged in that styrofoam tray.
0: Well, I like what he's doing, because I never would have thought that. Also, I'm concerned because there's 0.0% that guy's got a girlfriend, right?
1: He might. He could be happily married.
0: You know what?
1: Why are you attacking him?
0: I'm not.
1: You are.
0: That's his day.
1: Yeah, he's in there weighing 21 packages in Walmart.
0: Yeah, that's a good point. I mean, we just go, yeah, I guess. You know how you go, if I'm feeling extra special, I'll go to, like, Reese's and I'll just get some stuff from the deli, and then they weigh it on that scale. I don't know if they calibrated that thing. I just go with what they put on there.
1: Well, free stuff coming up this morning, 6:40. Tickets to see PBR at the Muskogee Civic Center, October 2nd. And then an hour later, we've got another Bull Live event coming up. With Zach John King.
0: Now, correct me if I'm wrong, but that's over at Kane's Barroom, right?
1: It looks like, according to this, we have the Bull Live event, and then you'll also get to see him at Kane's Barroom.
0: All right, so how about that? 6:40 this morning. That's 10 minutes away when we get all our giveaways going here with Tig and Daniel. Good morning.
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4: Scattered showers and storms around through this morning with a chance for maybe a second wave. Later today, we may see a few stronger storms with damaging wind gust potential. Highs today near 98, depending on afternoon rain and clouds. More storms expected to our south for the overnight hours into early Tuesday morning. From the Bob Mills Weather Center, I'm News on 6 meteorologist Stacia Knight.
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1: Expressway looks good heading downtown. Also southbound 169 heading out of Owosso and northbound 75 out of Glenpool. I'm Bryce Holz with Oklahoma's own traffic.
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1: PBR is coming to the Muskogee Civic Center on October 2nd. If you'd like to call, 918-879-9898. Do a little chit and a little chatting, and we'll give you a pair of tickets. Simple as that.
0: 918-879-9898 as we wake up this morning to about 72 degrees. Oh, 77, scratch that, up to 92. And where does Daniel, I go, do we have a contest? And he goes, no, I just want to chit and chat this morning.
1: Well, chit and chatting, buddy.
0: Now, is that a function of it takes work to put together a contest, or you really just want to talk?
1: Well, you've got to think, we do a bullfight every day at 7:40. So that's five games a week we have to play.
0: Okay.
1: If we do 10 a week, we're getting a little out of control with the games.
0: That's too much work for Daniel. Good morning. Who is this?
2: Ellen Mayberry.
0: Ellen, good morning. Where you stay? What city?
2: Owosso.
0: Well, good morning in Owosso.
1: What's it like growing up with the last name Mayberry?
2: Oh, this is a married name. It's way better than a name they can't pronounce.
1: Oh, what was your previous name?
2: Hengy.
1: Hengy.
2: Yeah.
1: That's not too bad.
0: Hengy. Of what origin is that name?
2: I would guess Irish.
0: Also, she's listening to the radio in the background, so she's extra confused this morning. Yeah, she's making reference to earlier how nobody can pronounce my name. She's glad that she has Mayberry. At least people can say that name, right?
2: Correct. Yes.
1: All right. Well, if you go to the PBR there at the Muskogee Civic Center for the first time ever, by the way, you're not going to try to get on one of those bulls, are you?
2: Absolutely not.
3: Hell no.
0: Her buddy says, hell no. What are y'all doing this morning? Are you at work already? And those are coworkers? What's happening with you?
2: No, that's the girl. That's my daughter. She's getting ready for school.
0: Oh, I see. Your daughter's looking out for you.
1: All right. What grade is she in?
2: She's a sophomore.
1: There you go. Well, what's her name?
2: That's Lucy.
1: Lucy, good morning to you.
3: What?
0: She hates you.
3: Oh, good morning.
1: Grief. All right, guys. Well, congratulations. You're going to go to the PBR. Maybe go meet some of those cowboys there. You got two tickets. PBR Muskogee Civic Center, October 2nd. Congratulations, guys. Do me a favor and give me three numbers and an animal.
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5: Scattered showers and storms around through this morning with a chance for maybe a second wave. Later today, we may see a few stronger storms with damaging wind gust potential. Highs today near 98, depending on afternoon rain and clouds. More storms expected to our south for the overnight hours into early Tuesday morning. From the Bob Mills Weather Center, I'm News on 6 meteorologist Station 8.
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1: From Glenpool, Creek Turnpike to the BA is about 4 minutes, and 151st Street to the creek is 12 minutes. No accidents to report. I'm Bryce Holz with Oklahoma Zone Traffic.
0: Got a song you want to hear? A question for Tig and Daniel? Or just want to say hey? Text 985 The Bull anytime at 918-879-9898.

0: Sometimes there's so much stuff to watch, it's good to get a recommendation. I would like to officially recommend something, and Daniel, you should be proud of me. This movie I watched was within the last 30 years, I would say within the last year.
1: Wow.
0: It's called Pressure, and it's about the invasion of Normandy, the coast of France there during World War II. And you didn't think about this in history a whole lot. You thought about the invasion and the young men that went over there and the women that supported them and all that kind of stuff. But they had to get a proper weather forecast to know, hey, are we going to be able to do this? And if we do it, how high are the waves as we bring these ships on? And so it came down to like this weatherman. And by the way, they don't have satellites sitting up there going, hey, here's the picture of the world and good luck down there in Normandy. They had to send up like weather balloons. And they literally, during the course of this movie, I'm not giving anything away, but the way they predicted weather was they had put weather balloons all over the continent. And it would be like an old lady who just volunteered to throw up a weather balloon every morning. And she would call the military and say, here's what I've got here and here's the pressure. And they had to rely on these people like volunteers to tell Dwight Eisenhower the forecast for D-Day, which is kind of, you think about that, that was a consequential decision to have made, and to have a lady sitting in a lighthouse calling it in every now and then. You know, she had a lot of pressure on her. Maybe she didn't know, but I would highly recommend that movie. The number one thing I used to look for was movie ratings, Daniel. How well did other people feel?
1: The reviews?
0: Yeah.
1: Let me see really quickly. Tell us where we can watch this at.
0: Well, I just typed it in. You know how everything's smart now. I just typed it in. The name of the movie is called Pressure. And it just told me which one of the subscriptions I could watch it on or rent it if you wanted to, which it costs, I think, $4 to rent. And I go, oh, $4. Come on. But then how often do we go out and we see M&Ms and then, oh, I'll get a Coke, too. We blow $4 all the time.
1: I don't think anybody was complaining about the price of renting a movie. 86 on RottenTomatoes.com. That's a very good score. 95% on the audience rating.
0: So audiences love that movie. But there's something I checked before the rating now, and I don't know if other people
1: the runtime.
0: I saw that the runtime was just over an hour and a half, and I said, I'm going to watch this one. I can't handle the 2 hour and 45 ones.
1: Well, but if it's a great movie, why do you feel like...
0: I don't know. You know, they mix it. They have to add something that relates almost nothing to the end of the movie. They just add stuff to burn film, I guess. And I go, come on, get on
1: with
0: it.
1: You're a big cinematographer now. You know all about it. Yeah. You should direct movies, Tig. What are you doing? What are you wasting your time here? You should be directing movies.
0: I know, but like you see a movie and you're like, come on, that could have been about 40 minutes less. Let's be real here.
1: Well,
0: but anyway, this movie Pressure, if you like history at all, and you don't even have to like history, but this weatherman had all this pressure on him to come up with a forecast, no satellites. He's talking to grandma with a balloon somewhere in Scotland. And he figures out what he believes to be the forecast. And I thought, what pressure, like for a Travis Meyer. And they said, Travis, the fair starts tomorrow. The fair starts tomorrow here in Tulsa. And boy, you better get that forecast right. Because if not, we're going to have to schedule the opening of the fair to the next day. So we need to know the forecast for tomorrow, our scheduled opening date. And by the way, if you say it's going to rain and we move the fair back a day, we're going to be pretty upset with you. So get it right, okay, Travis?
1: Are you implying that the fair is the same as the invasion?
0: No.
1: Good grief.
0: Well, it depends on who you ask these days.
1: Oh, yeah. Yeah, so I see the name Pressure means...
0: The weatherman.
1: He had pressure under him, and also pressure is weather-related, too.
0: Yeah.
1: Get it?
0: That's hilarious.
1: It's not a joke, I'm telling you.
0: I know, it is true, though. But, I mean, for an hour and a half of time, for $4, I give that... A two thumbs up bargain.
1: No, two chins up.
0: Two chins
1: You're
0: up
1: like
0: bargain.
1: You're like Siskel and Ebert. One chin up is good and two chins up, very good.
0: I would say that's

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1: From the ASAP Heating, Air, and Plumbing Studios.
0: Three numbers and an animal.
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0: Potatoes.
1: They sent me a potato once. It was the size of like an infant child. What
2: like
1: is
2: a football?
1: That? How is there a potato that big?
2: They take two potatoes, cut them, and put them together. Yeah. Which, by the way, and we talked about this McAllister's baked potato. Of course, it's delicious, but it's also about 1,500 calories.
1: Yeah, it's worse than like a Big Mac or something.
2: Not even close.
1: Way worse.
2: That's like three Big Macs.
1: Right. You think, I'm eating healthy. Not really.
2: Well,
1: but
2: I noticed
1: I wonder what it is.
2: There's a couple of places that specialize in baked potatoes. Rubicon, have you heard of this place yet?
1: I have not.
2: They have like a stuffed baked potato.
1: Mm-hmm.
2: And then I think when we were at the United Way thing over the weekend in downtown Tulsa, I walked by a place and I think it said like something Spud. So I'm assuming that's also a baked potato restaurant just down the street.
1: I didn't know that right here in town. I mean, I don't think I've had a baked potato and go, nah. You know, because sometimes you get like a steak and they go, do you want the loaded mashed potatoes? Do you want this or that? And it's like baked potato. I think I'll do that. I dated a girl once and she, I guess in history class, was learning about the potato famine, mm-hmm. which was a period in history where there was no potatoes. But she thought that all they could eat was potatoes. And she goes, that's awful. They just had nothing but potatoes to eat. No, they had no potatoes, and that was the challenge there. Now look at us. We got restaurants serving them everywhere. You hear of shortages. I still have never heard of a potato shortage in my lifetime. We've been disrespecting baked potatoes for quite some time.
2: Did you see that documentary, The Martian?
1: Oh, where the astronaut Matt Damon goes to Mars and lives in a greenhouse?
2: Well, yeah, and then he had to go through fikis and get potatoes to grow. And he survived on, you can survive just on potatoes.
1: Yeah, because he, I see what you're saying. Like, you could live forever like that?
2: That's what they say. It's got all the nutrients you need is in a potato.
1: Just eating a potato.
2: Abby writes on the text line, you guys have to try the new Chick-fil-A waffle sandwich. Have you been to Chick-fil-A yet?
1: I've been to a Chick-fil-A,
2: sandwich?
1: I don't know what that is. Is that the French fry they just put on a bun? Well, they got
2: Is something wrong with you?
1: Hold on. Let me make my point. They have the waffle fries. Is that what they're doing, putting the waffle fries on a bun?
2: No. Okay. Have you, you've heard of chicken and waffles, right?
1: Yeah.
2: So I'm imagining the waffle is the bun.
1: I see. Okay.
2: And no, Tig has not tried it, nor probably doesn't know how to go through the line.
1: Well, I can't even. Yeah, you can't with that one by your house. Nobody knows how to get into that place.
2: It's not that bad.
1: It is.
2: You can't figure out how to enter the Chick-fil-A restaurant.
1: There's cones everywhere. There's no telling. It's anybody's guess.
2: You know, knock it off with this waffle. You know, Chick-fil-A just needs to... They don't need to bring new things.
1: You think they're jazzing it up too much?
2: They've kind of perfected what they have already.
1: Mm-hmm.
2: Do we want a waffle sandwich?
1: Are they trying to stay ahead of a curve? Because a lot of restaurants, remember the old, the Cracker Barrel had to go through that where they tried to update it too late and people got mad?
2: People went nuts.
1: People went bonkers because they changed the barrel to something else. And, it's all this big deal. And like people went crazy.
2: They got rid of, was it Uncle Herschel?
1: Something like that. I never even met Uncle Herschel. I didn't care. His food was delicious, whatever.
2: It was quite an uproar. I remember our old boss wanted us to go out there and interview people. I'm like, what are we doing here? We're not going to go ask people what they think about the new logo. And he goes, no. Ask them what they think about the food. And we're like, well, if they're at Cracker Barrel, they must enjoy the food because they've gone there.
1: There's not going to be like a gotcha answer here.
2: Oh, I forgot about that whole controversy. But
1: maybe Chick-fil-A is trying to avoid controversy by moving with the times in the moment instead of waiting until later and trying to reinvent themselves.
2: I worry they might, kind of like Arby's, try to get into hamburgers and things like that. And I think that hurt them a little bit. Like Arby's is, perfected the roast beef. Why then fool with hamburgers and...
1: They think they can make more money. But my favorite of all was when McDonald's, they decided they had to go healthy for a second and pretend like it wasn't McDonald's. Because McDonald's is damn delicious. But then that guy, he ate McDonald's for like a month and it almost killed him. And so they said, well, we better put a salad in a cup or something here. So then everybody started, I guess when McDonald's does something, other people go, well, we better do it too. But Carl's Jr., they said the hell with that. Remember, everybody got healthy. And what did Carl's Jr. do?
2: They made disgusting burgers. Like, I remember there was a commercial where they made a hamburger and they just poured chili on it. Just It looked awful.
1: They had a lady like on the Dukes of Hazzard car.
2: That was Paris Hilton.
1: Chili coming out of her face. They just went the other way. They said, if they're going to start serving salads at McDonald's, we're just going to go crazy over here.
2: They went against the system.

0: them. They're like, you can't eat this slop.
1: Do they still have that slop, or did they back off the slop?
0: I think they backed off a little bit.
1: I mean, they might as well have been like Carl's Trough.
0: Yeah.
1: Junior.
0: Try this burger, pigs.
1: You ain't a pig unless you eat it.

0: It's 98.5 The Bull. A dermatologist said if you come to the dermatologist once a year, you're probably going to be all right. I got a dermatology appointment after this, and you go in that room. How come every time you go to the dermatologist, unlike other doctors, there's always some other person in there that you don't know who they are?
1: Oh, you mean like they bring in a chaperone or something?
0: What? Not a chaperone. It looks like it's just a person.
1: I think last time I went, they had a student.
0: Yeah.
1: With the doctor that came in.
0: I authorize that when I filled out my initial forms and I was like, yeah, whatever?
1: Well, I think they did say like, hey, do you mind?
0: I missed it because...
1: if this young person is also in here, and I'm like, yeah, that's just what I want. To take the clothes off in front of a young person, please.
0: As I age, get somebody that's in perfect shape in here if you could. But then the doctor does their thing and they're so good at it. They just like, it's like, did they even look? And then they go, are you concerned about anything? And then, I'll go, oh, sure, I got this and this. But then there's that person in the corner. Are they learning? Or because you said once you went to the doctor and they had to have a witness or something.
1: Yeah, if they have to do something like that, they'll have.
0: Yeah.
1: So
0: now I'm all nervous about that person.
1: It just occurs to me that would be a great idea for a business, a doctor's office where all the staff is more unattractive than you. I went and had to get one of those like craft body scans once, and the guy doing it was like a model. I'm like, can we get somebody? Can you not send him in here again?
0: You don't like that. Yeah.
1: Let's get like the most haggard looking people so I feel more attractive in there.
0: Right. You don't have to suck in your tummy as much.
1: Yeah. Right.
0: So when you get on the craft body scan, which looks on your inside or whatever, are you also holding your tummy as you get on the table or whatever?
1: No, you know, at that point, you just go ahead and get it over with. After I had my car accident, I'm in the ER, and they send this, like, mangel in there. The most handsome man in the world comes in. I'm like, hey, get this guy out of here. I'm all beat up.
0: I had a handsome doctor, too.
1: What is going on with that?
0: Enough with the handsome doctors.
1: Yeah, let's get ugly people. That's what I want to go to.
0: We're having the worst hours of our lives. And they send in this guy from General Hospital. Mm-hmm. Knock it up.

0: Unattractive doctor school.
1: The unattractive medical clinic. Right. Everybody looks worse than you in there. They're way worse than you.
0: You might go just for fun.
1: You feel good about yourself.
0: Yeah. So you can drop me off over there. I took you to a colonoscopy. You can take me to the dermatologist.
1: Yeah, I'll drop you off.

0: and Daniel.
1: Ty, is there just something you just hate?
0: From time to time. What do you hate?
1: What's the thing you just hate?
0: I don't like it when I get to a four-way in town and somebody weighs me on when it's clearly their turn.
1: Okay, I can kind of get with you on that. Like, hey,
0: don't care for that.
1: I'm going to drive this one. You drive that one. I don't need you directing me what to do. Let's just all follow
0: plus
1: rules.
0: Plus, you ain't my boss.
1: What about just an item that you hate?
0: I'm not sure I can conjure one up that quickly.
1: You have an item that I hate.
0: Wait, I own an item.
1: I hate this thing, buddy. And I told you about it this weekend. Me and your little son, we were urging you to get rid of this. Tyga on his cell phone has this ridiculous phone purse. What is that thing? It's how do you describe it? I put a picture of it up on the 98.5 The Bull Facebook page. You can see this thing. Buddy, I think it's one step away from clipping your phone to your belt.
0: No, it's not.
1: It's real close. I hate that thing. Get rid of it.
0: I don't know. How would you describe this? It makes it kind of like a book. I open the cover, and inside, instead of its pages, it's a cell phone. And then I can close it, and it keeps it from dropping and busting all over the place.
1: Uh-huh. It's like and leathery.
0: You're calling it a phone purse.
1: Yeah. I hate that. But get rid of it. Your little son is ashamed of you. He told me.
0: He said ashamed.
1: He said, man, I wish my daddy would get rid of that.
0: Also, I can carry credit cards. And also those cards that you don't know why you have them, like when you go to when you take your kid to an arcade and then they have still like 40 tickets left on it. You got to hold on to that forever.
1: Who would you say is the most stylish person in the building? Maybe we could get them to come in here and
0: stylish
1: advise
0: person?
1: You. Like who has a great style or who would be somebody that could tell you whether or not you should keep that phone purse?
0: Mostly people on TV.
1: You think so?
0: I would say because we're just doing this radio in the basement down here.
1: All right. Perfect example. Do you think the very handsome Alan Crone has a weird phone purse?
0: Well, I don't know. He looks good for television. He always looks pretty pristine and neat. I don't know if he would.
1: Let me ask you the question again. Would he have that ridiculous phone purse?
0: I could see him having one.
1: No,
0: and him is a lot
1: not.
0: Alike.
1: And I got to tell you, I bet women hate these things.
0: Hey, I got a friend. Guess what? He has the exact, not even like nearly mine. It's the exact phone case. Guess what he does for a living? Lawyer.
1: Okay.
0: Smart guy.
1: How old is he? Like 100 years old?
0: No, he's my age. I think it's good. It's an accessory. And you know when you...
1: You can also text the text line, and I will send you a picture of this awful phone purse. How long have you had this thing?
0: I'd say I've gone through about three iterations of the... I buy the same exact one over and over, about three times, maybe 10 years.
1: And why the... Why do you want that?
0: Because you geniuses, you get those Otter boxes, and nobody can put that together, and they look ridiculous. And mine looks like just a wallet. It reminds me a lot of, if you remember your dad,

0: or maybe a grandparent when they had a checkbook. It's a wallet, but longer. And that's about where I'm at with this phone purse.
1: Amber,
0: and if you
1: want to
0: tell me my grandpa carried around a checkbook purse, we'll take it outside.
1: Oh, yeah, I remember that. My granddad used to be like, my hair got a little long. He'd be like, oh, what are you, a girl? And then the guy pulls out a change purse. I was like, gotta hear that nonsense. Yeah. Amber Zaber writes on Facebook, you do you, Tig, forget the haters.
0: That's right. This is America, Dana. I'm not going to sit here and let you talk bad about the United States of America.
1: Well, let me respond to her. Amber, you're banned.
0: Whoa, banning for that?
1: Yeah, that's all it takes.
0: Your threshold for banning as you get older is
1: she's
0: becoming
1: now been
0: lower
1: banned.
0: And lower.
1: Yeah, so I don't know. Weigh in on this thing. Take a look at it. Okay, somebody, Mark says, ask Leanne Taylor. She's been stylish even back in high school.
0: But she's not used to carrying a wallet, is she? But she could tell if it's aesthetically pleasing, though.
1: I'm just thinking, like, have you ever met any young people? Do they like your phone purse? Or are they like, hey, that's got to go?
0: I don't know because they don't comment on it. Like, you, I don't even know what kind of purse you have on your phone.
1: Look, just a clear OtterBox.
0: That's stupid.
1: That's it.
0: That's stupid. What?
1: How's it stupid?
0: What a statement you're making with that.
1: Well, you think you're making, what are you, Joan Rivers? Are you making some kind of big statement with
0: you? You could get this on QVC.
1: Christy says, my mom carries one of those, a blue one.
0: Well,
1: so
0: good.
1: There you go.
0: Me and her mom, good friends. We have a club. There's a camaraderie. There's a fellowship among us, whatever this case is, people.
1: Gunner says he needs to up it. He needs to get a fanny pack to hold his phone purse.
0: Mm-hmm.
1: The people have spoken, buddy.
0: One person says
1: one person who was now banned.
0: I was on record the other day of going, I looked through some old pictures of the 90s and I was at Disney World with my dad and stuff. They all had fanny packs. Why did we get, like, it's very convenient. What are we upset with fanny packs for?
1: I'm not sure, but I do like those. If there wasn't that stigma, I would still
0: wear one. There is a stigma. They got a bad name along the way. But basically, when I do it, Daniel, you know I'm a trendsetter.
1: No.
0: When I do it, by definition, it is instantly cool. And you, in your stupid clear case, bullcrap.
1: Thomas says we should ask Stacia Knight.
0: Stacia? All right. Well, they're busy. Can we get them down here?
1: I probably wouldn't go up there interrupting her to ask if your phone purse is nice or not.
0: No, but this is important to you.
1: Well, what are we going to do here? You going to get rid of that thing?
0: No, I'll let the people decide.
1: How long will you be mad at me if you go to the restroom or something and I just throw that thing away?
0: Throw my
1: phone purse. Not the
0: phone. My property away?
1: Yes.
0: Yeah, that's a violation.
1: Okay. How long will you be mad at me? Like, sometimes it's worth, a day or two of anger if I just steal it and throw it away.
0: Okay. Then I'll get you back.
1: So how long will you be mad if I do it?
0: I will not be that mad, but I will always have in the back of my head when I see an opportunity to mess
1: you up.
0: You'll
1: throw something of mine away?
0: I'll do something.
1: Oh, then, yeah.
0: I'll do that thing where I take your remote next time I visit your house.
1: Hey, listen,
0: you'll never find that remote.
1: Let me tell you this right now. You don't want to get into that cold war with me. Like, we've had a food truce for a long time, and I didn't want to bring this up, but I know you hid my PubMix months ago.
0: I did hide the PubMix
1: okay,
0: once.
1: Okay, and to me, you got real close to breaking the food truce, and I'm going to forgive you for that, but you came real close to
0: okay,
1: World
0: so
1: War
0: like,
1: III.
0: I see. So that was like the Cuban Missile Crisis. You could have fired back, but you decided not to.
1: It was so close.
0: I see.
1: You don't want to. Now, listen, you don't come and hide my remote. Because the other day I was opened my pantry looking for rice, and it was gone. And I think that guy took my rice.
0: I promise I don't have rice on hand. So I'll let the people decide, and we'll see how it goes. But you put that on 98.5 The Bull's Facebook?
1: We did. I wish you would come at my house, take my remote, buddy. It would be so on. I mean, I'm hiding your keys.
0: As frustrated as I might be, I don't think I could take another man's remote because you'd be looking under the couch
1: cruelty.
0: All weekend. It's beyond the pale.
1: Some things are that would be too much cruelty. Just like the noisemaker that I was threatening to put in your house.
0: The crickets sound that nobody can find, but there's a cricket in your house and you don't know where it is.
1: It just beats
0: everything. That's just beyond.
1: I just couldn't do it.
0: That's too cruel.
1: All right, let's keep the truce going, okay?
0: You can text us 918-879-9898, also on our Facebook. The Bull Tulsa on Facebook.
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1: Scattered showers and storms around through this morning with a chance for maybe a second wave later today. We may see a few stronger storms with damaging wind gust potential. Highs today near 98, depending on afternoon rain and clouds. More storms expected to our south for the overnight hours into early Tuesday morning. From the Bob Mills Weather Center, I'm News on 6 meteorologist Station 8.
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1: Hey, what's up? It's Daniel from Tig and Daniel. 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
2: Down on the BA, just past the Yale exit, but clears beyond that point. Westbound Broken Arrow Expressway is still all clear so far, as well as southbound 169 heading out of Owosso. I'm Bryce Holz with Oklahoma's own traffic.
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0: It's 98.5 The Bull. Tig and Dano about, what, 4 minutes away from that really cool experience, Dano. We're actually going to go to Kane's Ballroom for our Bull Live this time around, aren't we?
1: Yeah, see, Zach John King, and this is a couple of months before he opens for Thomas Rhett. So this is a big deal.
0: We got that at 7:40. Hey, Dano.
1: This phone purse of yours really causing a lot of controversy on the Facebook page. Now, I am being attacked a little bit.
0: Good.
1: Because I think you need to get rid of this. A vast majority of the people agree, but
0: you say it's a phone purse. All it is a cover. It's a phone case that looks like kind of a wallet. And this irritates Dano for some reason.
1: Well, because you're my buddy and I'm trying to help you. I think you should get rid of it.

0: the vast majority of people are saying that's grandpa status. That's what very elderly people have. And I'm trying to help you, buddy.
1: What do you mean help me? In what way is this going
0: to
1: help me?
0: I want you to get rid of that thing. And the public agrees. A few people.
1: Nobody said a word to me ever about it except for you.
0: Rebecca writes, why do you care so much about something that someone else enjoys? We don't yuck other people's yum around here.
1: That's right. Daniel finds out I like something and then he tries to ruin it for me. If Daniel finds out I have any joy in life, he will end it.
0: Hold on. I'm banning her.
1: You're banning her for taking my side?
0: Correct.
1: Huh.
0: Okay.
1: Well, you know, I'm one half of the... Shouldn't I get half a vote?
0: Yeah. But I'm telling you, out of all the comments, most people say, get rid of the thing.
1: Mm-hmm. Well, they want to start a fund and buy me one? Because until
0: I'll give you some money.
1: Huh? Okay, how much? This costs $500.
0: Bull.
1: $14.
0: That's about $5.
1: And it's lasted about 4 years, too.
0: Do you want to go to line one? They've been calling for a little while now.
1: All right. Let's see what's up. What's up, Tig and Daniel?
2: Hi, I was wondering if I calling in for the...
1: Not yet. That's in a few minutes here with the bullfight. See what you've done, Daniel? Got people all confused talking about your phone purse bit. They're calling for the bullfight.
0: Yes. Will you bring that to the Bull Live event with Zach John King?
1: Yes, it'll be signing autographs at the door.
0: Why don't you autograph that and we'll try to sell it on Facebook Marketplace? I just want to see what kind of responses you would get. How much do you think that would fetch?
1: I don't think very much. I mean, it's a pre-owned phone case. It does work. I will say it's highly effective. And it's not falling apart. I haven't even used the credit card slots, so those are still pretty tight.
0: I will say the one thing about that, and I see why you might like it, it goes in and out of the pocket a little easier. The problem with the old OtterBox is they used to be too big and bulky.
1: They'd snag on something, and then you couldn't get them in. So he calls it a phone purse, but if he calls it a phone purse, then remember the checkbooks that our grandparents walked around with, like your grandpa? It was like, it's basically a long wallet, and you got some problem with it because you're unhappy with something in your life. And so what you do is you attack me all morning to fill the void that is missing in your heart.
0: Addie writes, get rid of that old thing. Only old people use them.
1: Well, I got two questions. Is it true that only old people use them? And is she saying that I'm not old?
0: Maybe she's maybe accidentally complimenting you.
1: It's a compliment.
0: Yeah.
1: Thank you. Unban her.
0: Okay, yeah, I let her go.
1: Let her go.
0: Eric Bam writes, I've got the same thing. I'm tossing it today and going with a case. Thank you for bringing this to my attention.
1: Thank you.
0: So you and Eric Bam have the same phone case.
1: Thank you, Eric Bam. See? Great minds think alike. But, Dana, whatever it is missing in your life that you have to attack other people's, especially men's phone purses.
0: Deborah writes, my dad has one and he's 82.
1: It's probably a young 82, isn't it? Hey, a guy, 82-year-old, a phone purse, that guy's happening. In my opinion, it's not on his belt, is it?
0: I don't think so.
1: I'll bring it to the thing we're going to with John Zach King.
0: Not John Zach King.
1: Whatever.
0: All right, 918-879-9898. We'll play a trivia game, and the victor will be joining us for the Bull Live event. This time we're having it at Kane's Ballroom.
1: Just across the street from where we are right now. 918-879-9898. 918-879-9898. The bullfight is next after Max McNown, Tig, and Daniel. 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

0: All right, here we go. The Bullfight on 98.5 The Bull. Tig and Dano, and I can already tell you, we got two dudes on the phone, so a bunch of dudes already up in here. A
1: lot of testosterone on the
0: testosterone.
1: The bull today.
0: You're
1: testosterone.
0: Right,
1: got Jeremiah the plumber on line one, Andrew on line two. Jeremiah was just telling us he's got to find a leak today, and they use nitrogen in the pipes and then listen for the bubbles. Is that true, Jeremiah?
2: That is correct.
1: So, like, how in the world, if something's buried or underneath a building, how does it just start to leak? Just wears out?
2: Yeah, old copper. It's been under there for a while, gets pinhole leaks, and we end up having to bust up the concrete, find the pipes and patch them up.
1: Yeah, remember my house in Nashville, Tig? The pipes were cast iron.
0: And they blew up, didn't they?
1: No, they never blew up. It was going to cost quite a bit to
0: get them
1: repair
0: done.
1: Them. Andrew is going to school, trying to get his CDL. You're trying to be a truck driver?
3: Yes.
1: And what will you do to pass the time when you're on these long hauls and everything?
3: I'm not going to be over the road. I'm just want to stay around town and do local deliveries.
1: Oh, I see. Well, that'll be nice. Tig, have you ever considered getting your CDL?
0: I've always been fascinated by that that thing in the back of the truck where you can sleep and there's a refrigerator and a TV back there. But you wouldn't have that just driving from Broken Arrow up to Bartlesville or something.
3: No.
0: I want to see the back of one of them trucks one day.
3: But that would be fun to do one day.
1: You want to see the back of one of those trucks? Just ask your mom about it. all right, guys, enough tomfoolery, Tig. I couldn't help but notice this is two men here.
0: It sure is.

0: Jeremiah the plumber, are you absolutely soaking wet this morning?
1: Absolutely.
0: Please don't say it like that. All right, guys, enough tomfoolery. This is for Zach John King, Kane's Ballroom with a 98.5 The Bull live event. Tig, we were just talking earlier about we want to have a doctor's office where all the staff is way less attractive than us.
2: Because, you know, when you go to the doctor, you're not looking your best right off the bat. And then, you know, in regular life, and then they send in this handsome doctor, and then you feel even worse about yourself. We need not attractive doctors around
0: us. So this game is called Film and TV by Fictional Doctor. I'm going to give you the fictional doctor. You'll tell me what movie or television show they are from. You guys got it?
1: Yep.
0: Jeremiah the plumber up first. The doctor, Hannibal Lecter. Dr. Hannibal Lecter was in what movie?
1: Tig, I need your help.
0: Tig, he needs your help. You made a vow.
2: Mm-hmm.
0: What movie is Dr. Hannibal Lecter from?
2: That is Silence of the Lambs.
0: That is correct, yes.
2: I think that guy had some problems.
0: Yeah, he was a little messed up there.
2: Yeah, he's a little off kilter.
0: Do you know they used to call Tig Lambskin?
1: So I've heard.
0: Yeah, he allergic.
2: What do you mean you heard? Let's move on.
0: it's all over town, Doug. Andrew, Dr. Evil.
3: Is that the Austin Powers movie, The International Man of Mystery?
0: Austin Powers is correct. We'll give it to you. Jeremiah the plumber, Dr. John Watson. Dr. Watson.
1: Sherlock Holmes.
0: That is correct. Andrew, Doc Brown. Doc Brown.
3: Oh, is that from Back to the Future?
0: That is from Back to the Future. Jeremiah the plumber, Dr. Dana Scully.
1: Dana Scully.
0: I believe her partner was called Mulder. Looking for the X-Files. Andrew, Dr. Niles Crane.
3: Tig, I need your help on that one.
0: Tig, he needs your help. You made a vow. Dr. Niles Crane.
2: Daniel doesn't like when I tell stories, but you had a roommate from Turkey. His name's Jamil, and he found out you were on the radio, and he came home, and he was so excited because you were on the radio, and he said you are famous like...
0: Frasier.
2: You are famous like Frasier.
0: Yes, from the show Frasier, yes. Jeremiah the plumber, Dr. Hawkeye Pierce.
1: This is that X-Men or something?
0: No, this was a television show that I think everybody's dad used to love, MASH.
3: Oh, I remember that.
0: Andrew, Dr. Cliff Huxtable.
3: Dr. Cliff what?
0: Cliff Huxtable. Dr. Huxtable.
3: Oh, yeah, I don't know.
0: That was The Cosby Show. What was his character in The Cosby Show?
2: He was a dad.
0: No, his doctor of...
2: He was trained in the medical sciences.
0: He was a gynecologist, wasn't he?
2: He was a what?
0: Wasn't he?
2: What?
0: Was he?
2: He delivered
0: babies. Babies. Okay, yes.
2: Yeah, he'd come home after... He'd say, I delivered a baby.
0: Mm-hmm. Jeremiah the plumber. Dr. Peter Venkman. Dr. Peter Venkman.
2: Ooh.
1: Don't know that one either.
0: I ain't afraid of no ghost. That's from Ghostbusters.
3: Oh, yep.
0: Andrew. Dr. Frankenfurter.
2: Frankenfurter.
3: Oh, that's a movie. The Rocky Horror one?
0: It is the Rocky Horror Picture Show, Tiger. Did he get it in time?
2: I don't think so, man. He just missed the buzzer there.
0: All right, guys.
2: I'll just have to go to the tape on that
0: one. We're tied up now, 4-4. Let's go to a tiebreaker, Tig.
3: I thought I beat the butter or whatever it is, but
0: Tig, did he beat the butter or no?
3: Beat the butter.
2: I'll have to check and see if he beat the butter later.
0: All right, guys. Here we go. The tie-breaking question. Explain how this works, Tig.
2: All right, guys. The same question for the both of you at the same time. Don't say the answer. Don't say the answer. Say your name. That's how you buzz in, okay?
1: Got it.
0: All right. You might have seen him looking at dinosaurs, Dr. Alan Grant.
1: Jeremiah.
0: Jeremiah, go ahead.
1: Jurassic Park.
0: It is Jurassic Park, and with that, Jeremiah the plumber has defeated Andrew. You know what? I think you were real close, Andrew, so why don't we invite both of these guys to come to the Bull Live event.
1: Oh, I like it.
2: Hey, these guys could be fast friends at the end of it all.
0: Yeah, do you guys think you'll become friends, or will you also be enemies at the Bull Live event?
3: I don't like to have enemies out there. It's not good.
0: All right. Well, look at us bringing peace and love to everybody in the area here. All right, guys, do us a favor. Team up and give us three numbers and an animal.
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5: Scattered showers and storms around through this morning with a chance for maybe a second wave. Later today, we may see a few stronger storms with damaging wind gust potential. Highs today near 98, depending on afternoon rain and clouds. More storms expected to our south for the overnight hours into early Tuesday morning. From the Bob Mills Weather Center, I'm News on 6 meteorologist Station 8.
6: Stephen Whitaker at John 316 Mission here. This time of year in Oklahoma, extreme temps are the brutal reality. And the combination of...
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1: Approach to the Creek Turnpike, but clears on the way to downtown. Westbound Broken Arrow Expressway is a little sluggish on the way to I-44, and southbound 169 in Owosso still all clear about 13 minutes to downtown Tulsa. I'm Bryce Hulse with Oklahoma's Own Traffic.
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2: I was all but 22, I think, at the time. I'd been out on the road, lonely at night. And it'd been a while.

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But this cute little country girl caught my eye. And boy, let me tell you, she was the prettiest thing I'd ever seen in a pair of boots. Well, she walked right up to me, handed me a beer. Gave me a look like, let's get out of here. And that's when I realized that she was every cowboy's dream come true.

Tig, and I would say Daniel, but Daniel, I guess he's on break. I don't know. I mean, if you had a radio show, you think during the radio show, maybe you'd wait for a decent time, maybe the weather forecast to walk out. He just walks out while we're supposed to be talking. So to punish Daniel, I might just stop talking and just, we'll just wait till he gets

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2: First off, is it a lady? Secondly, did she get that wig at 2 a.m. after she'd gotten into the dark liquor? Because it looks exactly like a lady wearing a wig. And Dano, I guess he just, now he's on his way back in the studio. Dano, if we could keep social hour to the hour that we're not on the air, that would be awesome. Now, here comes Dano. He's got his hands in his pockets. He's just, like, he doesn't even run to the microphone.
3: Don't you dare get on this air without me again now.
2: Like, you knew I was on the air, and then you noticed this. You don't run in here, but Dano has somehow missed the story about the lady with the wig.
3: Yeah, tell me about what this is.
2: Somebody else call up, because now I can't talk because I'm frustrated. But if you want to call up and explain to Daniel the wig situation here with the lady, maybe man, we don't know, is going around trying to get money out of people's accounts, and it ain't her money, his money maybe. 918-879-9898, 918-879-9898. If you've been following the story, I don't want to tell Daniel the story because he does not deserve the story from me.
3: So what I'm gathering now, they can't even tell if it's a man or a woman?
2: Well, people on the internet, the sleuths all got together and says, lady's got an Adam's apple, so maybe not. I don't know, but help me tell this story, 918-879-9898. I don't really see, like, a number. Is she trying to get $100 out? Is she trying to just wipe them out completely? But go take a look at this wig. It looks like something, Daniel, that somebody says, you know what sounds like a good idea right now is a wig, and then you get it 4 days later and don't remember getting a wig. And she goes, well, I ought to put this to use. And have you seen the lady yet?
3: This is the first I've heard of it.
2: How the first you've heard of it?
3: So what am I, like, if I tried to, like, Google wig lady, what,
2: like,
3: am I looking for?
2: A woman sought by Owosso police. Wig.
3: Is it on News on 6?
2: Wig. Just look it up. And then you tell me what you think. Is that a man or is it a lady?
3: Well, y'all are going to hurt this person's feelings.
2: Well, this person apparently is roaming the nation. I don't know if the person's a local, or it says New York, Ohio, Oklahoma. I don't know. Hey, it's Tiger Daniel. Who's this?
4: This is John.
2: Hey, John.
4: Do I need to explain to Daniel the story about the lady?
2: Can you call me right back? Our phones are messing up. Can you hang up and call me right back?
4: Sure.
2: All right.
3: All right. I see the article here. News on 6. That's a woman.
2: You say so.
3: Right?
2: But other people are saying it's a man.
3: Oh, I can't tell. Wow. No, this is the first I've seen this.
2: Dresses like a lady. But clearly a false wig, right?
3: Police describe the suspect as a white woman with glasses and gray hair, or possibly a wig.
2: And I've got to give mad props to the IT people. Used to, when you get a picture of a bank person, it's all grainy like Bigfoot. This is like HD stuff right here.
3: Very good picture, yeah.
2: Yeah. All right, is this John?
4: This is John.
2: All right, so explain it to Dana. What's going on?
4: Well, I saw it on the news, and apparently an alleged lady is going around and trying to make fraudulent bank withdrawals from other people's accounts. Apparently, she's been in Owosso. Apparently, she's been up to Bartlesville, and who knows where else. I saw her on the news. Not a very good wig, I have to say that.
3: Well, y'all are going to hurt this lady's feelings.
4: I'm sorry if I hurt a criminal's feelings, but, you know, it is what it is.
2: Is she taking the money because she needs more wigs?
4: That's a good question. I never thought about
3: that. Yeah, now, maybe they're feeling bad.
2: She has natural hair under the wig.
4: Maybe there's a store here in Tulsa somewhere where we can get her hooked up, get her some new wigs.
3: Okay, here we go. This is what we're going to do to lure her and catch her. Mm-hmm. We'll offer her a brand new wig. I think there's a wig store in town, isn't it? Like Judy's Wigs or something?
2: Yeah, we could do that thing like I tried to catch birds with when I was a kid. You set up a box and a string on a stick. And she goes and gets the wig, and we pull the thing, and she's caught in the cardboard box.
4: I like that idea.
3: All right, well, let's get going on.
2: He sounds like the kind of guy that can make one of those.
3: Wait a minute. What if this is the wig person?
2: Are you the wig lady, sir?
4: That's not me.
2: Oh, that's exactly what the wig lady
3: right.
2: would say.
3: How do we know that you're not wig lady?
4: I'm an old man.
2: Do you have money? Have you ever been around a bank account?

0: I have no money. I'm on Social Security.
1: Nice, Tig.
2: But it goes into a bank account.
0: A very, very small one.
2: That's him, lady, person. I don't know.
1: You're busted, buddy.
2: Yeah,
1: turn busted. Yourself in.
2: Busted. Thanks for the call, man.
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0: And Daniel, you kind of went out a little bit yesterday, didn't you? Go out and have some fun with some friends and stuff?
1: Oh, yeah. Why didn't you come to AB's birthday party?
0: I didn't get the invite.
1: Yes, you did.
0: I did not.
1: Tig, I invited you personally. Not. Even though AB did not invite you, but I invited you.
0: Wait, the person whose party it was didn't invite me, but you
1: Correct.
0: Invited me like in an auxiliary sense. You were invited to the party, so you invited me.
1: I did, yeah.
0: Okay. I don't think that counts as an invite.
1: Mm-hmm.
0: Then I saw where y'all going. I started to walk there, and I looked up what it looks like on the inside. I said, I can't go over there. I got about halfway there, and I go, I ain't going there, because I was wearing what I normally wear.
1: Yeah.
0: You go into like a place where it looks like you have to dress up.
1: No, we didn't have to dress up. But I thought you might come out for your friend's birthday, AB, and you didn't.
0: No, I wanted to, but I didn't know y'all. I thought y'all were going to have it at like a barbecue joint or something. I didn't know it was going to be like sit down and they give you three forks and you don't know what to do with them kind of place. And then I have another thing. Then I heard you went out more socially afterwards and I didn't get an invite for that.
1: Well, I gave you the initial invite and that was it. I'm not going to invite you to every place
0: you
1: I go.
0: You have to invite me to subsequent parties throughout the day that you go to. I'd have met you out there because you can dress however you want.
1: Yeah.
0: But invite me to a place where I got to dress up like a magician.
1: Well, I mean, we can reveal the place. It was Prossimo for the brunch.
0: Yeah.
1: I mean, there's no dress code there. You don't have to have a jacket on or anything.
0: Know,
1: you could have showed up. Everybody was dressed in their brunch clothes.
0: What's brunch clothes?
1: Not like super formal or anything.
0: Mm-hmm. And plus, every time that I've met anybody that goes to brunch, they always go, it's going to be about an hour. Then 4 hours later, you don't know where they are.
1: Let's get right down to it. You don't like to go to a place if you feel like it's going to be expensive. This guy hates touching his own money.
0: That's not
1: I've
0: true.
1: Never seen such a miser.
0: That's not true.
1: Are you like a vampire? If you touch your money, it burns your fingers?
0: That has nothing to do with why I didn't go. I didn't go because y'all go to like a Michelin-rated restaurant. Like, I'm not going to do that, like, on a whim on a Sunday.
1: I think one time when I was going to Fleming's or whatever, I invited you. And
0: yeah,
1: then
0: see,
1: you,
0: this is what Daniel does. I even said...
1: The guy starts panicking, saying the Lord's Prayer, thinking he's going to have to spend some money.
0: No, I didn't want to spend a bunch of money. And I go, Daniel, where would you go, like, if you were in my situation? He goes, well, this place called Fleming's, and, man, it's really good. You'll really like it, Tig. And I go, okay. And I get in there, and it is nice. Not that against Fleming's. I didn't realize it was one of those places where you order a steak and then you go, okay, now there's two sides included. No. They give you like a boat of mashed potatoes and you got to pay $14 for that. And then if you want a second one, another $14, $200. That's not a funny prank
1: to me. The steaks and the sides are a la carte.
0: Yeah, I know. And so... What you try to do is Daniel tries to get me in situations. The worst he ever did back when I was a single man, like way back in the day, Daniel calls me from a bar and I'm dead asleep.
1: I remember this, yeah.
0: Yeah. So I don't trust Daniel. He goes, listen, Ty. He goes, you need to get out of bed. And I go, I'm not getting out of bed. It's like 11 p.m. I got to work tomorrow. He's like, Ty, trust me on this one. I wouldn't do you like this. You need to get out of that bed and get dressed. There is the most beautiful lady you've ever seen down here. And she's asking about you, Tig. And I said, now, Daniel, this better not be one of your little things. And he goes, Tig, I wouldn't do that to you. You need to get dressed and you need to get down here to the bar. And I'm like, man, are you kidding? I got to be up in like 5 hours. You don't want to miss this one.
1: I go, Tig, this is the most beautiful woman I've ever seen in my life. Little dirty bird gets up, gets dressed, drives immediately to the bar.
0: Hold on, back up. Stop right there. I was fighting against it. I said, dude, like, you better not be messing with me. And furthermore, this person was asking about me. And I go, well, all right. So I get down there. I drive like the 10 minutes down to the place.
1: Little dirty bird getting ramped up.
0: So this is why, like, yesterday, like, the birthday thing, I'm not sure whether to trust you. Is there a party? I don't know. Would I show up to an empty restaurant? I don't know. But this all started with this. So I get down to the bar where the most beautiful woman in the world has been spotted. And so I start to walk in. I see Daniel there and whoever he's hanging out with. And now on to where's this most beautiful woman you've ever seen in your life. And it was revealed.
1: It's just a man with long hair. This little guy then got dressed, riding over, and it was a dude.
0: Did you hear how Daniel laughs, like, at his own joke? He's like, ah! it's still one of your best to you. And, you know, I had to get up and do a morning show the next morning.
1: Yeah, I was doing afternoons
0: at the
1: time.
0: Then I'm there in the bar at like midnight in 15 minutes.
1: Yeah.
0: And it's a dude.
1: I can't believe Little Dirty Bird got up, got dressed, and drove all the way downtown.
0: Yeah, I tried to fight against it. You're like, dude, I wouldn't do you like that. I'm telling like, you, man, dude, you're going to miss out on the big one here.
1: If you don't come see this lady, buddy, you're always going to regret it. This is the most beautiful woman in the world, dude. Just a guy.
0: Dude, with long hair, long flowing blonde hair. And from the back, I was like, all right, turn around. Let's see what's going on. Man. So thanks for that, buddy.
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5: Scattered showers and storms around through this morning with a chance for maybe a second wave. Later today, we may see a few stronger storms with damaging wind gust potential. Highs today near 98, depending on afternoon rain and clouds. More storms expected to our south for the overnight hours into early Tuesday morning. From the Bob Mills Weather Center, I'm News on 6 meteorologist Station Knight.
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1: Turnpike, but clears on the way to downtown Tulsa. Westbound BA is a little sluggish on the way to I-44, and southbound 169 still looks good heading out of Owosso, as well as everywhere along the IDL downtown. I'm Bryce Hulse with Oklahoma's Own Traffic.
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0: Over the weekend, Dano, we went to we were downtown in Tulsa for the United Way, kind of kicking off their fundraising year there. And they had a big banner on one of the side of the tall buildings downtown, and they also hired a drone to record the banner falling with all the money, over $27 million, by the way. And they were giving speeches, but they have a drone hovering, and there's a guy up there, and he's very cool, very nice. We're going to try to get him on the show, the people from the United Way. They're doing such good stuff. But I have a drone, and I know they got 15 minutes of battery in them, somewhere in there, right?
1: Yeah.
0: And so the speeches are going a little bit long, and I saw the drone operator start to freak because he's there to record that banner coming down.
1: That's his main gig, right?
0: That's the gig right there. We want that aerial shot of that giant United Way banner coming down. And then I saw he had to land the drone during one of the speeches and furiously, and I mean furiously, dig in to one of his camera purses or whatever, reload, and I go, I'm sitting there. It's like the Super Bowl for me. Will he get this thing back up in the air? Because that's the gig, right? To get that banner phone, he did it. And now I'm wondering, do wedding photographers, is that now part of their arsenal in general? Because now with this drone technology, it's amazing. And, you know, they have all those cameras with the big lenses. Now is a drone just part of wedding photography now?
1: I would imagine, if it's outdoor at least.
0: So when they make me go sit on a stump and stuff like that, now there's going to be an aerial view of my body as well?
1: You know, you can buy a drone that follows you if you want to make videos. It will, like, follow you as it's taking a video. Automatically
0: crazy.
1: Follows you.
0: Yeah, it just follows you around.
1: Yeah, it's which like, is cool, but you got to think if these things, you know, when they're used to, like, hunt us, that would be bad.
0: They'll be able to find us because they're practicing while it's all fun.
1: Well, you
0: games.
1: See it. You see it now in the war in Ukraine and everything. It's a lot, mostly drones, right?
0: A lot of drone technology, yeah. And you know, at La Fortune here at the golf course, they have. I swear to God, I don't think people believe me when I said this. I said I went out there one day, and I don't play a lot of golf, and I go out there. And I said, what is that thing over there? And it carries your golf clubs, and you put something in your pocket, and your golf clubs follow you around. They put wheels on your golf clubs, and it follows you around.
1: Yeah.
0: And I go, well, what if your ball's in the water? And you go, look, what happens to that thing then?
1: It goes right off into the lake with you.
0: I guess so. It's like, I hope they figured that part out.
1: I think drones are going to be a big part of our lives here. I just on Friday, I got that drone service to bring over some sodas.

0: Dano, I think it's caught on, man, this drone service. We talked about a drone earlier, but I was over closer to your house. I saw drones all day on Sunday. And I don't mean like, oh, there's a drone. I'll never see one of those again. It was like consistently drones flying over the house. And these things, I got to say, I haven't seen one land near where I was before. And these drones, they're delivering, like my friends, they ordered, what's the Roku?
1: What? Yeah.
0: Yeah. And I weighed the 10 pounds of food they ordered, and the drone delivered it, and it's incredible. And if you could imagine, their front yard is probably the size, like 10 foot by 10 foot. This is not even enough to park a car in. And that drone hovers over it, drops a string, drops their Roka right on the spot where it was supposed to go, and then leaves. And I think just them flying around is a good advertisement, because everybody looks up and goes, what is going on here? And then they download the app and they'll give you a free gift at first. And somebody said, well, the city's not going to allow this. And I said, you might not be on to something there, because we've gone through this before. Remember Uber and also the bird scooters, too. People go, we're not going to stand for this. We're not going to have Ubers in our town. And what happens? Uber still works. And then, you know, one day in the middle of the night, some scooters were dropped off. We're not going to stand for this. And what happens? It just becomes part of life. And these drones flying over, a guy said, well, they're not going to let this keep going, are they? And I said, I bet you if it goes anything like Uber and the scooters do, they really don't have much pushback there, do they? The airways are controlled by the federal government, first off, as far as I know, FAA and all that. I mean, is there going to be a day where a drone flies over us and we don't look up, just kind of like airplanes?
1: Yeah, I imagine so. I mean, how long is it until a drone is picking us up instead of an Uber?
0: Maybe so. I mean, and I had never been under one as it dropped, and it's a little bit scary looking. It has kind of flashlights aiming down at you. Mm-hmm. I mean, it doesn't, they need to paint a smiley face on it or something, because it looked like I was being attacked.
1: That might be more creepy if it has like a face painted on it.
0: I don't know.
1: So this, what he's talking about is this Manna, it's called Manna. It's a drone delivery service, and you can, in my house now, at least I'm in that 2 mile radius of a Cherry Street where they'll drop these things off. It's about a $5 fee to have your stuff dropped off to you, which you're going to tip a driver that anyway, right?
0: Yeah. So
1: in some ways you are saving some money.
0: The price point is good. And also it's just fun to give it a shot. And on the first one, right? I mean, tell me if I'm wrong, but I think when you download the app and you're a brand new customer, they'll send you a gift.
1: I got a goodie bag, yeah.
0: Yeah, and then but you can't keep just getting gifts.
1: Right, you just get one. And on Fridays, they were giving away free latte from the coffee store.
0: I see. Because there's a so the idea is, the way I understand it, this drone technology, which I predict will, if they can make money at it, would stick around. The idea is they're going to put these little landing ports in hotbeds of restaurant activity. So in other words, they're not going to just put one out in the middle of nowhere. They're going to make sure they're around five or six decent restaurants.
1: Right.
0: And then you get on, and that way, if you want Indian food or you want Chick-fil-A or whatever, it's going to be in the middle of that area. And so you'll be able to essentially buy pretty much everything in Tulsa.
1: Well,
0: and those things, it took from your house where you live by Andolini's on Cherry Street,
1: yeah,
0: to way over where Reeser's is. And I say way over, it took less than 2 minutes for it to make that flight.
1: Yeah, well,
0: it's incredible.
1: It's a 2 mile radius. Here's the thing, though. What's to stop, you know, why is Andolini's going to use the Manna drone service when eventually, why doesn't Andolini's just have their own drone on the roof or something?
0: Can they get approval? I mean, what is the red tape on having a drone?
1: That I don't know. But, you know, this is a company from, is it Scotland?
0: Yeah, it says European.
1: European somewhere, I'm not sure. But mm-hmm. I'm just thinking, like, you know, why use them when you could just get your own drone? But then again, you know, how much does that drone cost, do you think?
0: Oh, man, it's got to be over $100,000.
1: You think so?
0: I mean, it's got to be.
1: Right? Dude, $100,000?
0: It can't be just like a hobby drone, because if it breaks and falls to the earth, they got to make sure that thing's working, right? It might even be more than $100,000. I don't know. But I saw a picture of the drone port in like Phoenix, Arizona. Their drone port is the size of a Walmart, and there's just hundreds of drones landing and taking off simultaneously. What we got in Tulsa is just, I think, three launch pads by your house.
1: Right, but the plan is to build out on that.
0: Yeah.
1: Okay, commercial food drones generally cost between $1,500 and $40,000 per unit.
0: I don't believe that thing costs $1,500, I'll tell you that.
1: Well, even the heavy lift ones, they say about $40,000.
0: Not, really?
1: So I don't know why in the world you would think it would be $100,000.
0: I just think
1: for
0: commercial usage, I mean, you can fly a plane and buy an $80,000 plane, but you can't buy a commercial airliner for that. But I don't know. I'm surprised it's that low, to be honest. But it is cool to watch. And then a lot of people, you know, like everything else, somebody's going to be mad about it.
1: I saw the guy that has to go pick up the food, I guess. So I guess if you order from a restaurant, they've got a guy that goes to the restaurant, grabs the food, and runs it back to the drone place. Guy's just walking.
0: And they have CVS right there, too. So, you know, the people that don't like the drones are the same people that didn't like Walmart coming to town, but then they go to Walmart anyway. Like, you don't like the drones, but when you get sick, you're going to call that drone to give you some Theraflu.
1: I was worried it was going to be annoying, like the buzzing and all that, but I haven't heard it, and I live right, you know, almost across the street from that. I haven't heard it one time.
0: It's really fun. I'm actually having a slumber party for my son's birthday Friday, and I'm saving my free delivery just so those boys can go out and see it. So you do get a free delivery if you're in the 2 mile radius.
1: Now on the app it goes, stay inside, don't go outside. And I'm like, yeah, right.
0: I was outside when that drone landed.
1: All right, I'm gonna be out there looking at it.
0: No kidding.
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3: Scattered showers and storms around through this morning with a chance for maybe a second wave. Later today, we may see a few stronger storms with damaging wind gust potential. Highs today near 98, depending on afternoon rain and clouds. More storms expected to our south for the overnight hours into early Tuesday morning. From the Bob Mills Weather Center, I'm News on 6 meteorologist Station 8.
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1: The Creek Turnpike, but clears on the way to downtown Tulsa. Westbound BA is a little sluggish on the way to I-44, and southbound 169 still looks good heading out of Owosso, as well as everywhere along the IDL downtown. I'm Bryce Hulse with Oklahoma's Own Traffic.
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Community

0: Tig and Daniel, I'm going to the dermatologist a little bit later, Daniel. They said, hey, make sure you get here 15 minutes early. I love that paperwork they give you. Because I don't know the answers to half of the stuff, and I leave a blank and all that. I don't know if you, like, Daniel thought when you voted, you had to fill every line out, whether you knew. Because, do you know, we actually have an election tomorrow, and it's like state question 621, and Daniel thought you had to vote on all that, but you can actually skip things. I wonder the same thing with medical intake forms. They're like, does your family have a history of this? I go, I don't know.
1: I get so confused every time I'm voting. The last time I went and voted, you got to feed it into that machine, you know, your ballot.
0: Mm-hmm.
1: So I had voted, and then I go put it in the machine, and then I realize there's a back page.
0: You're like turning your homework to the teacher and forgot to do the back.
1: Yeah, I completely missed all those. And yeah, I used to go vote or whatever, and I thought you had to vote on everything. And so.
0: No, you can do whatever you want.
1: They'd be like, do we need a bridge on Highway 64? And I'm like, sounds good to me.
0: That's probably how most bridges get built. Somebody right. Just goes, I guess.
1: Yeah, I didn't know.
0: Sounds good to me, man.
1: I didn't know you could skip it.
0: It's 98.5 The Bull. Yeah, an election tomorrow. I guess you call it an election if you're just voting on state questions.

0: Gandino, my son's birthday. Your godson's birthday is on Saturday. A birthday party. We rented out a place and all that. That's what you do these days, I guess. And Daniel says he's not going to go to the party, even though you're his godfather.
1: Well, dude, it's like some obstacle course place. What am I going to do?
0: Yeah, but you're going to be there and give him a present and all that kind of stuff.
1: Last time I went, the kids had pizza and the adults didn't get anything. And so I'm like, what am I doing here?
0: Yeah, it's not for the adults. That's for the children.
1: Right.
0: You're not
1: so
0: a child.
1: What am I doing there then?
0: You're a godfather. And you should, if you don't show up to that birthday party, you're going to have some explaining to do. It's not going to be to me. You're going to have to call an 11-year-old.
1: I've already given him his gift.
0: You're going to have to call an 11-year-old and explain why.
1: Watch them play.
0: Yes.
1: That sounds like

0: Do you think this strategy has ever worked if you're in trouble with the law? Because now I'm getting fed all these videos of people, I don't know why, but getting arrested. And a lot of people like to say when they get handcuffed, they go, it's too tight, take them off. I guess they have loosened them before, but I've never seen anybody successfully have the argument in these vest cams. What are those things?
1: Body cams.
0: Win the argument of, can you take my handcuffs off?
1: Well, now they lock them so that they can't get too tight.
0: What do you mean they lock them so they can't get too tight?
1: You know, if you don't lock the handcuffs, you can squeeze them, make them too tight, cuts off circulation. Then they do have a reason to have to try to take them off. So now they lock them to make sure that the criminal doesn't purposely make them too tight.
0: Oh, I see, because the criminal could still ratchet it tighter. But now they lock it so there's tension, so they can't make it any tighter on their wrist. Mm-hmm. As to make it seem like, oh, you're hurting me. Now they can't even hurt themselves with the thing anymore.
1: Right. Then, you know, they can't, like, then sue.
0: And then, you know, you've really done it when they put that hood over your head.
1: Oh, that spitting hood?
0: You ever seen the spitting hood?
1: You don't want that on.
0: You got some problems when that thing's on. The idea is that you're spitting at police officers, and they don't care for that. And they put, like, what looks to be a beekeeper's hat on.
1: Yeah.
0: And then, I mean, like, that's a rough day right there. And then they got you on some kind of sit-up gurney. I don't think I want to do
1: that. I think you're watching too many of these videos, buddy.
0: Well, why am I being fed these videos?
1: Are you thinking of committing a crime?
0: I don't know, because you know what I did? I locked in. I asked Daniel for our Tyga Daniel TikTok login, and I haven't been on that thing in like 3 years. And I said, what's the thing? How do I get in there? I got to see the videos you like to watch, which is totally different than what I get fed.
1: All I'm getting served is that guy that stands on the sidewalk and records people and waits for people to come up and get on to him. He goes, I have a right to be here.
0: Yeah, that guy.
1: He's an auditor.
0: Yeah, but he's an agitator. Yeah. Like, he does stuff that's legal, but it agitates people. And they're like, could you move away from our bank? He's like, no, this is a public sidewalk. I'm going to stand here. And, like, he agitates, and he's technically right, but he is an agitator, right?
1: Well, I mean, he's out there filming, and you have no expectation of privacy.
0: That's another thing. He'll film inside buildings.
1: Yeah, post office.
0: And then
1: office,
0: a lady
1: yeah.
0: comes out and goes, hey, I didn't give you permission to film me. And he goes, no, if you're in public, I can film you all I want. That's your problem, not mine. And they go, but I didn't give you permission. Well, you're on the sidewalk. I can film you. But he does that stuff. He wants a rise out of it. He's got a million followers and stuff like that.
1: He certainly locks me in every time.
0: How would you feel if you went to the post office and somebody recorded you coming out?
1: Oh, I wouldn't care, but... You know, if you got a kid, I could see where you
0: Yeah, I wouldn't like that either, man. The kid stuff.
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1: Hey, what's up? It's Daniel from Tyga and Daniel. 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School's back, sports are starting back, schedules are packed, and if your current car is showing its age, hey, this might be the perfect excuse to make an upgrade like I did. 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

0: This is 98.5 The Bull. Finally, I see a bunch of days, and I don't see any triple digits whatsoever. Mostly low 90s and mid-90s. Hey, Daniel.
1: You're not going to believe what my dad has done. My dad's an electrician down in Alabama. He owns his own business, and he'll need to make videos sometimes, and my dad will hire a guy to direct him, like in a video, make a video for him. And then my dad fires the guy for directing him in the video.
0: So he wants to make like a little message about his business or something. So the guy says, Mr. Houston, it might be better if you did this and this. And your dad doesn't like those cues, even though he hired the guy to give him those cues. Now he doesn't like the cues and he fires the guy.
1: Yeah.
0: I see.
1: The latest, he had a guy making a website for him. And he goes, yeah, I had to fire that guy. And I go, what now? He goes, I think he embezzled some of my credit card points and spent them on Amazon. And I said, well, do you have proof of that? He goes, no. Speculation.
0: Speculation.
1: So my dad then fires the guy.
0: Uh-huh.
1: And guess what the guy go home and does?
0: What?
1: Well, he takes that website right off.
0: Oh, yeah. They get you on that.
1: Well, sure. I mean, and I was like, I don't blame him. I was like, Dad, you can't look at your Amazon account and tell what happened? He goes, no, I think he was taking my points. And so, I go, well, look at the sent orders. He goes, you can't. And I'm like, well, you can, though.
0: Well, okay, so the idea, I guess, is he let him have possession or use of his credit card or use of his Amazon account to order stuff and then took his points somehow?
1: That's what my dad speculates. And I'm like, well, if the guy's like this evil genius, you know, why would he just want your credit card points?
0: Why would he just take the money?
1: Yeah, just charge it onto the credit card. He goes, you got my points.
0: He took his points.
1: No, who knows?
0: What's your dad building up points for?
1: But then, he fires the guy with no proof.
0: Mm-hmm. I like how you get on that airline website and I go, all right, I'm going to see how many points I have. And it feels like a lot of points. It's like you've got 48,000 points. And then you don't have to burn it on airline tickets. You can burn it on like a bouquet of flowers too or send somebody some chocolates. And I'm like, 48,000, that's like infinity chocolates I can send to people. And I get on, and I'm like, yeah, I ought to send that person chocolate, but I don't like spending money, so I'm going to burn my points. And then somehow, by some miracle, I'm always just below the threshold to get whatever it is for free. And then they go, but there's good news. If you give us, like, $50, I'm like, that's what the chocolates would have cost anyway. You know, they get you. Are they monkeying with those numbers?
1: Who knows?
0: Well, we know they lie.
1: You need to ask the points guy, my dad.
0: We know they lied to you about those points.
1: What do you mean they
0: lied?
1: Well,
0: we know. We have proof. You've been a witness to this as well. When you're on the plane, they go, listen now, you got to sign up for the credit card. And we ain't joking because as soon as these wheels touch the ground, this deal is over. Listen, guys, I'm serious. Look, I gave you coffee and stuff, but now it's time. I am giving you 40,000 miles or whatever, hand to God, but you got to sign it for these wheels touch that runway. And then you're like, man, I feel like I'm being pressured. So, but then you land and the deal's still the same on their website. I guess the flight attendants, they get a kickback if they get you to sign up for that thing?
1: Well, they sure beg you to get it. You know, couple of flights I've been on, they're not doing that anymore.
0: But really? Good. Because like we said before, the guy you want to hear from, you can't understand what he's saying. You be the pilot, but I'll be the guy who's selling you the credit card. Ladies and gentlemen, I want to tell you about a special offer that we have during this flight only. And during this flight only, just ding your little bell and I'll bring you a brochure. You can sign up for our unlimited Sky Miles Infinity. You're a very special person plan, and I'll give you 2 free flights to your destination of choice. Thank you very much for flying.
1: You hear that loud and clear, and then the pilot comes on and goes, this morning, ladies and gentlemen, at the cockpit, and conditions have deteriorated, but it's called a crash.
0: Did he say water and crash?
1: What'd he say?
0: What? Yes, back to the 10,000 points I can give you.
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1: Tig, when are you going to let me take you down to Don Carlton Honda, introduce you to Sammy, and you need to get yourself a new car?
0: Yeah, you know, I actually used your car this weekend. I charged myself. How do they do that where the charger, like you don't have a wire, you just set it there and it charges as you're driving down the road? And I go, well, that's going to fly everywhere. But it like sucks to it somehow. It's like just, you don't even think of these things.
1: It's just one of the great amenities that a Honda has. I got a 2006, no, excuse me, 2026 Honda Passport Trail Sport from Sammy at Don Carlton Honda. I love this thing, Tig. You know how you get in the car and you have a seat warmer? Well, as hot as it's been, I've got a seat cooler. It cools you off.
0: And you can pull that prank. Daniel does this prank if you're riding in the car with him and it's 100 degrees. He turns on your seat warmer when you're not looking. Mm-hmm. And then you're like, why is it so hot in here? 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
1: 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Great for pranks.
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1: I love my Honda. 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

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Community

0: You never did give me an answer, Daniel. If we put $50 on your alma mater, the Auburn Tigers, $50 to win the national championship, you'd win like $10,000. Are you not going to do this?
1: Probably not. I don't.
0: But the Sooners are a better favorite, or, you know, more likely than our team. $50 gets you like $2,000. Not going to play with that either.
1: Are you going to do it?
0: If we go 25 each, why not? I mean, you're just...
1: Well, I mean, why don't we just take it out in the parking lot and burn it for that fact, then?
0: But they might win the national championship, and then you talk about burning it.
1: You don't seem to have as much passion for Auburn football lately, so I'm thinking the team is not going to be great this year.

0: 98.5 The Bull, Tig and Daniel.
1: So, which is safe to say your favorite time of the year. College football will be coming back soon.
0: Yeah, September 5, we start here in Tulsa with Tulsa taking on Oklahoma State. September 5th, 2:30 game in the afternoon.
1: Well, I mean, stop acting like you care about anybody but your alma mater, Auburn University. Do you care about any other football teams?
0: SEC stuff, yeah. Oklahoma,
1: why?
0: I keep up with. I believe if my son chooses to go to college, he's going to go to college around here, so I pay attention.
1: Whoa. First of all, let's go ahead and get this straight here. He's not going here. He's going to go to Auburn where we went.
0: That's out-of-state tuition.
1: Okay.
0: I ain't paying
1: what's all this scrimping and saving you've been doing for the last 10 years?
0: I don't have that kind of money.
1: Sure you do.
0: What? Do you know how much it costs to go to school out-of-state?
1: $2,500 a semester.
0: Yes.
1: Okay, then.
0: Times a lot more.
1: And there's two semesters in a year.
0: I think it's $50,000 a year to go to out of state at Auburn.
1: Really?
0: Yeah.
1: Well, that sucks for you.
0: What's going to suck for him?
1: No.
0: Because he's going to be a slave to his debt his whole life.
1: No, dude, what you talking about student loans? You've been saving all this money for his college.
0: Not quite that much.
1: Well, he's got another, 8 years to go here.
0: Yeah.
1: Okay, then.
0: All right.
1: So don't be scrimping and saving. You won't go to dinner with me because you're putting money in this college fund, and then it's time to go to college, and then you go, hey, he's got to go here to Oklahoma State.
0: He can do whatever he wants, but just...
1: He wants to go to Auburn.
0: If he chooses to go to college and he wants to go in-state here in Oklahoma, I could probably help him along a lot better. But if he goes out of state, I'm going to be like, well, that's on you, pal.
1: You're not going to give him any of his college money if he goes out of state.
0: No, I'll give him, but he's going to have supplement. And the other thing I don't want to do is... Because I enjoyed working during college. We had some good jobs. You did the same job I did. We worked the video board, the Jumbotron. Uh-huh. And what was great about that job is they fed us, and then we got $50. And all we had to do was watch a basketball game.
1: We loved it.
0: It was fantastic.
1: So here's the plan, and I don't know if you know this yet, but he's going to go to Auburn.

0: Okay.
1: I will then move to Auburn with him.
0: Now, you're going to be, at this point, about 57.
1: Yes.
0: Okay.
1: I will then live in Auburn with him.
0: In his dorm?
1: No, no. We're going to get an apartment.
0: Okay.
1: So we have parties and stuff. I get to relive my college experience. He's got his buddy there living with him. Because every guy, when you go to college, you want a 57-year-old man right. living with you.
0: And girls, they're not creeped out if my son met a lady and they wanted to watch a movie together, and then you're in the recliner. That doesn't creep a lady out at all.
1: And they're in my CPAP watching too. And then he is going to take over your position on the show, and me and him will then do the radio show until I'm ready to retire.
0: What becomes of me, though?
1: Well, you'll be off, I don't know, doing something. Jail or something.
0: Dead?
1: Nah, I don't think so.
0: Okay.
1: So I don't know what you're going to do. I know what you're going to do. You'll be able to listen to us while you're driving Uber.
0: Oh, yeah. I could do that. I'd be like, that's my boy. And people be like, just drop me off at the airport and shut up.
1: No, you're like a moron. You'll be the only guy trying to drive Uber when it's all self-driving cars.
0: Yeah.
1: I've seen that documentary, Back to the Future 2. All the cars will be flying by then. And you're going to be like Biff, just washing my car.
0: Here's a question we get sometimes. It's the Tig and Daniel show. And some people say, why wasn't it the Daniel and Tig show? Why wasn't it the Daniel and Tig show?
1: I think you were insistent that your name was first.
0: I never said that because I believed that the second name was more powerful in a title.
1: Mm-hmm. Hmm? No, you were always insistent that Tig and
0: Daniel. No, because
1: it doesn't matter. I don't care. It doesn't like.
0: I don't care either. But my point is, if I was going to fight for a space, it would have been the last in the name. Mm. Like name companies with two names on them, right?
1: Tig, you made this decision when you were quite young.
0: Like Sears and Roebuck. Everybody remembers Roebuck.
1: No, Sears was the one that went on. But anyway, I remember this. You were just something you wanted, and this was back when you were younger. Who cares?
0: Penn and Teller. Teller's the name. Well, all right, but when you and Mac do the show, my son, how are y'all going to work that out? What's the show going to be called?
1: It's up to him. I don't care if it's called Mac and Daniel.
0: Mac and Daniel. You should go by Cheese, like that one radio show we heard.
1: Not a bad idea.
0: These morons put together a radio show in Knoxville, Tennessee. And their boss made him go by Mac, and the lady had to be Cheese.
1: Well, here's the thing. The guy's name was Mac. Yeah. The lady's name was Brie.
0: Like
1: and
0: a
1: Brie
0: cheese.
1: Brie is a cheese, so.
0: So they called it the Mac and Cheese.
1: Mac and Cheese.
0: What a bunch of ding-dongs.
1: Are they still on the air?
0: No, of course not. That's ridiculous. And then there was this guy named, his last name happened to be Coffee.
1: Was it, or did he just?
0: I don't know, but then, so he hosts morning shows with his name Coffee, and he called it Coffee in the Morning.
1: Another show called, John and Mama, the woman we just went by Mama.
0: Yeah, just a mama down there. So we're just Tig and Daniel. We just used our names, right?
1: We did use our names. A lot of times people on the radio, they make you go by a fake name. Mm-hmm. Dina, the PD here, used to have to go by some other, was Charlie's Angels or something? And they made her be, one of the Charlie's Angels. And this was, not that long ago, and I was like, Dina, nobody remembered Charlie's Angels.
0: A lot of people were having to do this. I mean, I kind of keep up a little bit with radio, and I'll see names, and one guy's name is Marty McFly.
1: Is he the traffic guy?
0: No, he's like a host, but that's the same guy in Back to the Future, Marty McFly.
1: I know that.
0: Yeah.
1: But they always make the traffic go by something like Major Delay or Crash.
0: Yeah, right.
1: Why did we do all that stuff? It's just weird.
0: I'm Crash here on 98.5 The Bull with your traffic. Yeah. By the way, a crash is not a fun thing to think about here.
1: I know, yeah.
0: That's not a good name.
1: I'm Fatality John, your traffic guy. And I'm like, well, I've been through a bad car wreck before. It ain't no tomfoolery. You know?
0: I know, that's not a fun thing. I'm Nuclear Holocaust with traffic.
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1: Starting to, believe it or not, cool down a little bit. Tanner on Big Country pointed out to me that it's getting darker earlier.
0: It sure is. I can tell that easily.
1: In the last little bits of summer here.
0: How come in our this guy, this comedian Dusty Slay, and I think he's exactly right, he says, how come when you do the time change, we're going to do it in November, it gets dark at like 7 p.m., and then you do the time change, and somehow overnight it gets dark at 4 p.m. You know, it ends so quickly because we got to change the clocks, but then everybody's like, that's okay because you get to catch an hour extra sleep this time around. Just go to bed an hour early if you want an hour sleep, right?
1: Well, what was the latest? Did they decide to make it year-round, or they were talk and now it's gone again?
0: You always got to get one politician that wants his name in the headline for a second. He's like, we're going to change. Nothing happened.
1: But this time the president was even saying maybe it's time to get rid of
0: it. I hadn't heard anything about it. We're changing our clocks in November, guys. It's 98.5 The Bull, Ty Gandino. Except in Arizona, they don't play that game.
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1: Very excited today, Tig. At 7:40, we do this thing called the 98.5 The Bull Live, where we invite people to the radio station. We give them food. We have some drinks. We watch an artist. It's Zach John King is going to be performing. And this ain't no schlub, buddy. Zach John King is going to be opening for Thomas Rhett later on when he comes to the BOK Center. It's one of my favorite things that we do. Your little son gets up. He helps us host. Audience gets to talk to the artist. It's a great time.
0: It's a cool thing because we do have a performance area here at the radio station, but it's not like a stadium. So every seat you're in is like right there. You can raise your hand, ask questions. And a lot of people, we've had aspiring musicians show up, younger people, and they say, you know, how did you make it? What was it like? You moved to Nashville. How do you get in on this? You know, because it is, you know, it is, I wouldn't call it political, but there is sort of a way that you can maneuver your career in order to put yourself in a better position to be seen by other writers or whoever might be in charge. And so I like it when younger people are like, hey, how did you do this? And, you know, everybody thinks that, like, okay, so his name is Zach John King.
2: Yeah.
0: And to us, he's brand new. But what you probably don't know is he's probably been sitting in Nashville for 15 years.
1: Really trying to make it.
0: Taking tip money at random bars, yeah. Trying to make it. You know, but to us, oh, well, he just showed up on the scene, but he's actually been doing it the whole time. We're just now hearing about it.
1: I wonder if I should try to get like a gift. Remember one year I gave away Tyga Daniel succulents? That was
0: the
1: a big
0: plant,
1: hit.
0: Yeah.
1: I think people enjoyed those.
0: I think, are they still alive, you think?
1: Some people send me pictures of the succulents, and I had no idea this wouldn't happen, but if you take care of a succulent long enough, it will actually bloom a flower on it.
0: How many years does that take? Because I've had succulents.
1: Some that we gave away.
0: Are blooming now.
1: Yes. I got a picture of one that had bloomed into a flower.
0: So you never know. You might get a flower. You might get a...
1: I'll think about it. I need to think of a nice gift.
0: Another kind of trinket, but we'll come up with something. But anyway, all this week, Daniel, we're giving away tickets for you to come to the Bull Live.
1: Yes, 7:40.
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9: I knew I'd see her around. 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
1: 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Make sure you're up with Tig and Daniel, the early giveaway. They got tickets to the PBR at the Muskogee Civic Center. That's coming up on October 2nd. They got your tickets tomorrow morning at 6:40. 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

0: There's Taylor Swift on 98.5 The Bull. I'm Dina. Thanks for spending your Monday with us. Hope you had a good weekend. Good news today, it's not going to get to 100. Another day, not at 100 degrees. That's always good news. Hey, join us for our third annual Gavin Rose Bowl at the Gridiron at River Spirit Casino Resort. That's coming up this Friday night, 6 to 8. And this year, Gavin's taking on TU linebacker CJ Turner in EA Sports College Football 27. Tig and Daniel, of course, will be your host this Friday. Come see who takes home the championship belt at the Gridiron at River Spirit, 6 to 8 this Friday.
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0: There's Zach John King. Get to drinking on 98.5 The Bull. He is going to be at our next Bull Live. If you've not been to one of those, it's a really good time. It's a Bull Live with Tig and Daniel featuring Zach John King. It's coming up next month, a few days before he opens for Thomas Rhett at the BOK Center. So if you've not been, it's acoustic, it's Q&A, food and drink, hosted by Tig and Daniel. It's always a good time. So listen on the 740 Bullfight all week. 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

98.5 The Bull. Thomas Rhett's going to be at the BOK Center next month on the 19th. I got your tickets. Don't forget, in the 1 o'clock hour, your tickets to the show to see Thomas Rhett with Zach John King opening. Here's Lee Bryce on The Bull.

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0: As Blake, Reba, and Carrie say, there's no place like Oklahoma. 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
1: He's a ranch hand in a pinch, man. Hotter than the red on the cattle brand. Cause she's a gold digger with a quick trigger. A cast iron skillet swinging lid flipper. Now he's a double wide on the county line. Sitting

horseback. Now he's a buckskin, 15 hands, 5-time team road champion.

Shaboozy on 98.5 The Bull. He's going to be down the road at the Criterion in Oklahoma City on September 15th. Well, good news. Not in the hundreds, at least till Sunday. Only 96 today. I took two.

0: There's Casey Musgrave's Dry Spell on 98.5 The Bull. Be up with Tig and Daniel tomorrow morning. They've again got tickets for you, or actually invitations, to our next Bull Live. It's going to be a good one, featuring Zach John King. He's actually opening for Thomas Rhett next month at the BOK Center. So if you've not been to one of these, it's a good time. Acoustic, Q&A, food, drink, Tig and Daniel are your hosts. And of course, it is invitation only. So all week long, we got your invitation on the 740 Bullfight.
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So keep listening for your chance to win a pair. Here's Brandon Lake with Cody Johnson on The Bull. Hangs his head.

0: John Morgan, Friends Like That on 98.5 The Bull. I'm Dina. 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You can do it on the Bull app, and you might win that $100.
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1: Honestly, probably not in this Oklahoma heat. 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

0: Well, Daniel, we got a ticket for our early risers in addition to the bullfight. Let's start at 6:40.
1: That's PBR. They're going to be at the Muskogee for the professional bull riders in Muskogee. And then at 7:40, we got a 98.5 The Bull live event with Zach John King.
0: That's going to be at Kane's Ballroom. You can be there tomorrow, 6:40, 7:40. Tiger Daniel, this is 98.5 The Bull.

98.5 The Bull. Looks like we're not going to get in the hundreds for a few days at least. It's about time. A long stretch of just 90s for a bit. Doesn't look like 100 till Sunday. That's good news. Here's Florida Georgia Line on The Bull.

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Well, if you want to go see Thomas Rhett at the BOK Center next month, it's going to be a good show. Zach John King opening up. 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

98.5 The Bull. 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Here's Corey Kent and Co. 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

0: There's Riley Green. Think is you're drunk. 98.5 The Bull. I'm Dina. 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
1: I knew I'd see her around. 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I'd look up, she'd be at the red light beside me in that white Maxima with the sticker on the back. I'd act

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I see them everywhere together. It's hitting a little too close to home. 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She was

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13: you know,
14: Mondays suck.
15: It's showtime.
16: It's true.
17: Yeah.
16: Mondays do suck, but they don't suck near as bad as Sunday night, do they? Think about
17: no,
16: that.
17: No, sir.
16: About that. Yeah.
17: Come on.
16: I mean,
17: buzz kill.
16: What they always say, anticipation of death is worse than death itself, and Sunday
17: right.
16: night is anticipation of death. That's exactly what. So, yeah. Sunday night, about 8 o'clock, you're like, oh, man. So, so you made it past the bad part.
17: Right, yeah.
16: You're right here.
17: It's all downhill from here.
16: Sun's shining, birds are singing.
17: Yeah.
16: Broadway and Friends on the radio.
17: Mm-hmm.
16: I mean, it could be worse. You could be having a gout attack or something. It's all good.
17: For that gout.
16: We are very happy to have you with us today. We're Broadway and Friends. I'm Broadway.
17: T-Wall.
18: And I am Mitch Pancake English.
16: And we want you to be smarter when you leave our show than you were when you showed up. So we got a couple, three things to teach you right now to help make that happen. And T-Wall, we'll get us started, sir. Go ahead.
17: Well, things like birthday parties, holiday celebrations, Halloween have convinced parents that sugary treats cause children to become hyperactive. But controlled scientific studies have shown that that's not true.
16: What?
17: There's no connection there. Yeah. They even say when parents believe their children consume sugar, they're more likely to perceive increased activity, even if the children actually received sugar-free alternatives. And the study says that the exciting social environment, like, hey, it's a birthday party, it's a holiday celebration, it's Halloween. That's why the kids are amped up and not because of the sweets. And so that's why they say. So the sugar high is one big lie.
16: What if little Billy's at home by himself not having any fun at all and he eats the Three Musketeers and loses his mind? What are you going to blame that on?
17: Well, I think you're just... It's not, he's not really losing his mind.
18: I think they need to go back and do some more research because Easter, have you ever tried to keep a kid calm at church on Easter Sunday after all the sugar? I'm sorry. I don't buy into that, T. I know it might be a factor.
16: Listen, I raised three of them, and you know, and I got to tell you, the sugar buds is real. I don't care what the science says. Those children. Look at, they're blaming it on the, you hear what they're doing? It's, oh, it's just all in mom and dad's head.
18: Mom and dad blaming us.
16: Yeah, right.
18: Okay. You know who's behind this is big children.
17: Big children, that's it. Yeah.
16: Right. Dang them.
17: Yeah.
18: All right, something you probably never even thought about. The moon looks upside down when you're in the southern hemisphere compared to the northern hemisphere anyway. If you think about it, you're on the other side of the earth, right? And you know, they say there's a man in the moon, you know, that face in the man in the moon. Mm-hmm. It's more like it looks more like a rabbit upside down.
17: Yeah, I have heard that they think that's like they call it the rabbit in the moon. And you know why we have a dark side of the moon that we never see? Is because the moon is turning at the same speed as the earth. You see, so we're always looking at it because we're turning at the exact same speed.
16: How does a circle look upside down?
17: Well, I mean, look, if you have
18: characteristics.
17: Yeah, right. If you had a dot at the top of a circle,

0: If you're on the other side, it would the dot would be on the bottom of the circle. That's what. That's okay. How it looks upside
1: down. That's all I need to know. I just needed it explained to me. You don't have to be all snarky about it.
2: I want to go to Australia for two reasons: to see the rabbit in the moon, and to flush the toilets.
0: See if to see if it goes the
2: Coriolis effect.
0: Right, that's what they always say. It goes the other way.
2: I don't think it's true.
1: That alone is worth the 18-hour flight. And if you like to go to a restaurant, maybe a seafood restaurant, or maybe not even a seafood restaurant, but you see this on the menu and you're thinking, oh, I want to look fancy while I'm eating this evening, I believe I'll have the Chilean sea bass.
0: Oh, the Chilean sea bass. How is that tonight? It's excellent, the Chilean sea bass.
1: Chilean sea bass.
0: Excellent choice there.
1: That is not the actual name of that fish.
0: Oh, really?
2: It's not?
1: They changed the name of that fish to make it sound more appetizing to Americans. The Chilean sea bass is actually a Patagonian tooth fish. That's what it's called. And that doesn't sound near as bougie. I'll have a Patagonian tooth fish, please. No. Uh-uh. Yeah. So they had to change it to the... It ain't even a bass.
2: Chilean
1: Your whole
2: sea bass.
1: Life is a lie. Your whole life is a lie.
0: Sugar and bass, it's all a lie.
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1: We should have a Hall of Fame for these idiots. I mean, I'm gonna sound harsh and I'm gonna sound like a bad person and all that, but I got no sympathy for you if you fall off the side of the Grand Canyon and die because you wanted a better selfie.
2: That's on you.
1: Yeah. That's all on you. And I can't help but think that some of those people, like when they get to heaven, God turns around and goes, "What are you doing here?
2: What were you thinking?
1: You weren't scheduled yet."
2: Right.
1: I was trying to get a better selfie, Lord. And it happens all the dang time. And here we are again. We got a guy.
2: My luck, God would say, "You were supposed to win the lottery tomorrow."
1: Yeah, that's it. Yeah.
3: Right, what are you doing up here?
1: There's a guy named Ken Nurse. He was at a place called McDonald Falls. Now, I'm sad to tell you that I don't know where McDonald Falls is. It's a waterfall, by the way. It's not a verb.
4: Because I was about to say, fell off something.
1: He did. Right. He fell off McDonald Falls. That's right. Where it was. He was there with his wife and
3: don't
1: his family.
3: Go chase a McDonald Falls.
1: This happened back on August 13th, and he was like, "Ooh, look at that view, man. Look at that view over
2: if
1: McDonald Falls.
2: If I could just
1: Falls.
2: Get like 2 feet just, closer to that view and make a really good picture."
1: And here's the thing. And I on camera these days, you can zoom in on something from 14 miles away and get a clear picture of it. Zoom your selfie in a little bit. You don't have to take a step backwards.
2: Yeah, what is one step going to do you, right?
1: You know what? I bet you every single person who ever died falling off a cliff trying to take a selfie thought that very same thing on the way to the ground.
2: On the way down. What did I get?
1: Because you got a minute to think about it. You know, you can think about your decision because it's a long way to the bottom of the Grand Canyon. But this guy actually didn't fall off the cliff. The cliff fell out from under him. He got too close to the edge, and it just collapsed.
2: Yeah, that could happen, too.
1: It's fragile. That's why it looks like a cliff, because every now and then stuff breaks off of it and falls. Yep. And down went Ken, 120 feet down the cliff.
2: That's a long way.
1: And landed face first into McDonald Creek.
2: That's what happened to Hank Jr., man. He went face first down that mountain.
1: Wow. Now, there happened to be a person who I probably fishing there in McDonald Creek. And imagine his surprise when all of a sudden he heard, and now there's a dude laying face down in the water. So he ran out into the creek, got the guy, flipped him over, realized that Ken wasn't breathing. Lucky for Ken, this guy knew how to do CPR.
2: So
1: he started doing CPR, and someone else called 911, and then the rescuers showed up. The park rangers had to come in with a helicopter. They had to send what they call two bear air rescue to come in and get him, and they airlifted him out and got him to the hospital. He spent 2 days on a ventilator. He has multiple cracked ribs, a compound elbow fracture that's going to require some pretty serious surgery, and he's got fluid in his lungs. And he said, "I know, man, I came really close to dying. I shouldn't be here right now. I owe these people my life." And rescuers say that whoever that bystander was, that's the guy that saved your life. I mean, we just showed up and drove you to the hospital, but that dude did all the work. And by the way, sir, what good did it do you to get one extra foot closer to the side of McDonald's fall? Dang.
2: He's going to need two side jobs to pay for two bear air because, boy, those helicopter rides are not cheap, are they?
1: I can't. You know what? And maybe somebody will learn something from that. You know, you want 6 more inches of zoom on your selfie or an $85,000 medical bill? You pick. It's all good.
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1: Some lingering scattered showers and isolated storms this afternoon. Cloud cover will determine those temperatures. Highs holding in the mid-90s where we see more clouds, but still at or above 100 west and south of Tulsa where more sunshine returns. A low around 74 with a high around 98 to 99 on Tuesday. For the Bob Mills Weather Center, I'm News on 6 meteorologist Stephen Nairns.
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1: Man, there's some craziness right here. And I saw this and I was like, well, dang, I might as well go ahead and tell the story about what happened in Tennessee the other night at the fair. I don't know if you saw that video yet or not, but I'll tell you about that in just a second. This is what reminded me of that. A couple of teenagers just won $275,000 in a lawsuit up in Oregon. Mm-hmm. And they sued an amusement company. They were 13 and 14 years old when they were at Portland's Oaks Amusement Park. And there's a ride there called Atmosphere, and it's spelled F-E-A-R at the end.
2: That's a play on words.
1: Yes.
3: Is that what that
1: that's
3: is?
1: That's right, Pancake.
2: Yes.
3: I thought they spelled that wrong.
1: Thank you for
2: explaining. No, a lot of people think that. It's a play on words.
1: Thank you for explaining that.
2: That's cool. Just continue.
1: Well, people appreciate it when you clear things up for them like that. And I appreciate that. I mean, that's a great role you play on this show right there. So the Atmosphere ride, I don't even know what it does, but I know this. You sit in it, it's in one of the things where it does like loop-de-loops and you're upside down for just a second and all that kind of stuff. Well, I don't know, a cotter pin fell out or a few shorted. I don't know what happened, but the Atmosphere got stuck while the people were on it, and they were all hanging upside down.
2: Yeah. Oh, I think I remember this story. Mm-hmm. Yeah.
1: Riders were screaming, crying, throwing up, passing out. Because, I mean, think about it.
3: Hey, the best way to throw up is upside down, though, isn't it? I mean,
1: well, not if you're a dude on the lower level, it ain't.
2: Well, it gets up your nose. That's you know, about
3: oh,
2: it.
3: Oh, yeah, that's
1: like
3: good.
1: That's like a second row chicken, man. There ain't nothing worse than being a second row chicken in a chicken house.
3: Yeah.
1: So this thing was upside down for quite some time, like about an hour or so. Mm-hmm. And that's no good. All your blood's running to your head. There's no good. That's why people were passing out and stuff. Well, these two girls, they said, I am certain after being heavily coached by their attorney, it was the highest level of terror we ever felt, Your Honor.
3: Well, there were other people on there, too, that didn't get any money, right?
1: Well, they got, no. Everybody got money. It was just these ladies' turn was the thing. The others already settled out. Okay. Now, they sued the park for negligence, of course, and they probably should have. Their attorney says the park and the ride manufacturer both denied liability for 2 years. And then 1 week before the trial, they finally came out and said, yeah, that was probably our fault.
2: That happens all the time.
1: Yeah.
2: They probably settled.
1: Yeah, 7 other riders reached settlements, but these two were like, no, we're not settling. We're going to court. And they got $275,000. Now, I don't, the ones that got settlements may have got more than that. I don't know. But that made me think of this video I saw on Friday of the Tennessee State Fair is going on right now. Actually, it's going to be over now. It may have wrapped
2: State
1: up last
2: fair.
1: Night. Yeah, the State Fair. We're going to the fair. Everybody get up and get in the car, baby. We're going to the fair.
3: See the two-headed snake. We're going to see everything this
1: year. Now, here's the thing. You go somewhere like Portland's Oaks Amusement Park, and those rides are there, right?
3: Yeah.
1: It's like going to Disney
3: World. They're permanent.
1: They're there all the time.
3: Yeah.
1: And so you would think, well, they built these to be here for a really long time. I feel like they're probably kind of sturdy. I feel like they're probably well-maintained. I don't ever worry about a ride breaking at Disney World. That's never even crossed my mind. But listen, you go to the state fair, and not just the Tennessee State Fair. Pick a state fair. It doesn't matter. Whatever state fair you want to go to, those rides were put up by a dude that was smoking meth at 2 o'clock
3: that afternoon. 2 weeks ago, they were in Kentucky.
1: Yeah.
3: Right.
1: And you know how guys put stuff together? There's always pieces left over, and they don't pick that stuff up and take it to the next town to put it where it goes. It just stays wherever they were. And so they had one of those swing things, you know, like you sit in the chair and it spins real fast.
3: Center fuse. Your swing goes up.
1: The whole centrifugal force. I'll get it out in a minute. Something happened to this thing, and like all of a sudden it just ran out of juice. And instead of like it was out, like the people were out. And when it started, just all of a sudden it just started going like it was slowing down.
3: Yeah.
1: But it was not controlled. And you know that metal...
2: the gravity...
1: The swings are coming down, and you know that metal fence they put around that thing?
3: Yeah, so you can't sneak in on the ride.
1: Well, and so you can't get kicked in the head by somebody when they're down. It was slamming people into that fence. Man. It sounded like cowbells going off, people hitting that thing. Blam, blam. 9 people went to the hospital when it was over. Yeah. And... you know what? Sometimes when the guy says, do you want to go faster? The answer is no.
3: Yeah, the answer's got to be no, sir. No, sir.
1: I believe I'll just stay at this speed right here, sir. Yeah.
2: And keep in mind, the State Fair, they are leaving. They're leaving town. They're going out of day. It's not like you can go back up there. So they'll say, hey, here's 12 extra tickets and a funnel cake.
1: Yeah, right. You're fine. Right. Get, we'll get, corn one of those, get one of those giant penguins from the thing over there. The stuffed one. She'll like that. That'll
3: we'll
1: be
3: see
1: nice.
3: You in South Carolina.
2: That's where we'll see you.
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1: Before we get into this, I need to say something real quick. I'm really, really happy that it appears that at least some folks are kind of excited about the Nash Villains podcast. I think that's kind of awesome because I put a lot of work into these things. But I have to tell you, there's a gentleman, and I'm terribly sorry, I forgot your name, but this gentleman sent us a Facebook messenger, and he said, "Hey, where can I find that Nash Villains podcast?" And I was like, "Wow, well, let me just go and explain it to him that it hadn't launched yet. September 1st is the date." And I clicked on it to reply, and my man's got his account set where you can't reply to his DMs. And I'm like, "Well, I can't help you, sir.
2: How you gonna hear back? Yeah, man.
1: You can't ask me a question and then turn off the answer machine. I don't know

0: what to do, sir. I hope you're listening right now. September 1st, it's going to launch. I just want to get that out of the way because I didn't want that guy to think I was ignoring him, because I wasn't ignoring him. I could not respond. There, I got that out of the way. If you've been keeping up, we've been giving you little snippets of Nash Villains. We're playing the entire episode in order so you can hear the whole thing. And when we left you on Friday, the detectives in Nashville had been given the case of Kevin Hughes, who had been murdered on Music Row. It was determined that all of that was because Kevin was in charge of the country charts and he wouldn't take payments from promoters to advance songs up the charts.
1: Mama, come on, stories are on.
2: Yeah, yeah, your story's on.
1: Gather around the radio, the stories are on, y'all.
0: Go on, get your mama, because it's about to get good. You're going to like
3: this. Here we go.
0: So here we go.
2: I'm waiting for this.
0: In July of 2002, a grand jury in Nashville indicts Richard Frank D'Antonio for the first-degree murder of Kevin Hughes and for the shooting of Sammy Sadler. Nashville detectives fly out to Las Vegas. Vegas police make the arrest, and Tony D is extradited back to Tennessee to stand trial for something he had gotten away with for 13 years. In September 2003, Tony D stands trial, and that trial does something that Nashville had avoided for over a decade. It pulls the curtain all the way back on Music Row. Witness after witness testifies to the whole machine, the bribes, the pay-to-chart scheme, the money that decided which songs America thought it wanted. And at the center of it, the motive, well, stated plainly.
4: I mean, the word around town was that Kevin was about to go to the press and he was going to name names.
0: And that was it. That was Kevin Hughes' death sentence. Not a robbery, not a grudge. A 23-year-old kid was murdered in the street because he wanted the charts to tell the truth. But the truth was going to cost too many people too much money. On September 25th, 2003, 14 years after that night on 16th Avenue, the jury convicts Richard Tony D. D'Antonio of first-degree murder and of assault with intent in the shooting of Sammy Sadler. He's sentenced to life in prison at 56 years old. Tony D. dies behind bars in September of 2014 of natural causes at a Nashville prison facility. If anyone else was involved in the crime, he'd never said a word. And what about the people he left in his wake? Well, Sammy Sadler carried his injuries deep into the 90s, and he intentionally stayed off the radar because of the suspicion that followed him everywhere. He had multiple surgeries during the 90s, and he suffered PTSD for years over the shooting and the fallout that followed. In 2004, Sammy decided to resurrect his music career and released an album. The title track from that album went top 10 on the Texas charts and spent 7 weeks at number one on the European charts. He followed that with another album in 2009, and in 2021, he released an album titled 1989, which was a tribute to the era in which his career was halted because he walked out of the wrong door on the wrong street on the wrong night. Kevin's mother, Barbara, the one who used to find those hand-drawn charts all around the house, well, she lived long enough to see her son's killer be convicted and passed away in 2020. And there's one more odd note to this story, and it's true, but it may not be what you think. 10 years after Kevin Hughes was murdered, a song came out called Murder on Music Row. Larry Cordell wrote it, George Strait and Alan Jackson made it famous, but that song isn't about Kevin Hughes. It's a lament. It mourns traditional country music being killed off by the chase for pop crossover and the almighty dollar. It's a metaphor. And yet, there it was. A song by two Nashville giants playing on every country radio station in America, describing a killing on Music Row over money. While a real murder with a real body went unspoken for 13 years. Sometimes this town writes its own confessions and doesn't even know it. Nashville sells a dream, and the dream's pretty simple. If the song is good enough, this town would carry you all the way to the promised land. Kevin Hughes believed in that dream. He just wanted the charts to be an accurate reflection of the actual popularity of the songs. And that belief is what got him killed. And it took 13 years, a wiretap, and a bullet dug out of a backyard in Georgia to say so out loud. And the music kept playing the whole time, because it always does. That's the thing about Nashville. The song never stops, even when it should. I'm Jerry Broadway. Thanks for listening. I'll see you next time on Nashvillains. On September 1st, Nashvillains is going to launch everywhere you can find podcasts. And we're going to have a subscription thing set up for you either tomorrow or the next day where you can go ahead and subscribe now so you don't miss it if you want it to come straight to you. 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

0: Become an official Bull Nut and actually be in the know for once with 98.5 The Bull. Woo! 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Oh, and yeah, exclusive tickets and up-close artist hangs. So do it. 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
1: I think this is a great conversation, Matt. I really do. Ranker.com, sometimes they get on our nerves, but every once in a while they'll have a thing up there. And you can go on, but you can go to that website and you can participate in these things. And this is a live one. It's still going on right now. And the results that I'm going to give you, I actually got off yesterday. I haven't looked at it today. And this is what it is. They want to know who are the best female musicians of all time.
2: I think it's singers because these people are not.
1: Pretty much all of them are singers, but they just call them musicians. And so we wanted to give you the current top 10. Now this could change at any time.
2: Oh, these lists, man. These lists. Everybody's got a problem with
1: that. Here's the thing though, man. If you look at this one, I think it's pretty spot on, man. If you're talking about who are the best
2: female. There's one name, and I'll say at the end that should be in there.
1: Okay. Well, let's find out. Here's number 10.
3: I got
1: 10.
3: A couple.
1: Yeah. All right, well, let's get to the 10, and then y'all can start your whining and complaining. Right. Number 10 is Donna Summer.
2: Okay.
1: All right. Number 9 is Stevie Nicks.
3: Mm. And back.
1: Number 8 is Adele. Number 7 is Ella Fitzgerald. Number 6 is Karen Carpenter.
3: Now, she came back up on the list later on.
1: Yeah. Yeah, she did.
2: You either get that

0: Oh, thank you for that. Thank you for that, Pancake. That's very nice, man. Are y'all not getting enough cards and letters? Is that what's happening right now? This top five is strong as acid. Number five, here they are from 5 to 1. Dolly Parton, Celine Dion, Aretha Franklin, Tina Turner, Whitney Houston. How are you going to argue with that?
1: Was that 5 to 1?
0: That was 5 to 1.
1: So they're saying Whitney is
0: fifth. Whitney's one.
1: No, you can't put Dolly Parton fifth.
0: Okay.
1: Tina Turner should be number one. Tina Turner, if
2: there are some pips out there going, where is Gladys Knight? That's what the pips are saying. But here's my one that is should be in the top 10. I'll bet you guys agree with me. And that is Linda Ronstadt. Should be in the top 10.
0: I'm not hating on that, but you got to pick somebody to kick out so she can have their spot. Who's it going to be?
2: Stevie Nicks is not that strong, I don't think. Donna Summer.
1: Donna Summer, I would take it.
0: I think lose Donna Summer.
1: Yeah. I think Pink should be on that. I think did you see her at the Super Bowl?
0: She's awesome. Pink's awesome.
1: So I think Pink should be out there. And who would off?
2: Somebody like Carrie Underwood. I mean, look at that voice. You see what I'm saying?
0: Yeah. I want to go back to Pancake saying that Tina Turner's a better singer than Whitney Houston. Do you really believe that?
1: No, I said perform. No, okay, so you say, what is this, performers or musician?
0: Well,
2: this is like
1: singing or perform. Are you talking? Okay, I might have misinterpreted this. I meant like if you went and saw them in concert.
0: No, they're talking about performing. You know, I mean actual singing. They call it music.
1: Okay,
0: singing.
1: But because Tina Turner, if you ever watched, she gave it all. I thought it was okay.
0: Yeah,
1: Whitney Houston, yes, unbelievable, great voice. Okay, I would misinterpret that. Yeah, I'd still put Pink on the list though.
0: Okay, no, I don't hate on that. Y'all want to know where Taylor Swift is on the list?
2: Yeah, because that's going to be the big thing because everybody's going, where was Taylor?
0: As of yesterday, now when I say this, it'll change because all the Swifties are going to go crazy, but she's at number 54.
2: Oh, wow.
0: 54.
2: Yeah.
0: And listen, I know that probably if you're a Taylor Swift fan, your head probably just exploded. But listen, you got to be honest with yourself about something. Taylor Swift is a phenomenal, phenomenal songwriter. If you want to do top female songwriters of all time, she's absolutely in the top 10, probably in the top 5. But you can't put Taylor Swift next to Whitney Houston and tell me you think those are on par vocally. I'm just saying. There ain't nothing against Taylor. I love Taylor. She's got a great voice. I have no issue with her voice. But that ain't no Whitney Houston. That's all I'm saying.
1: It doesn't crack at all. You're right.
0: Yeah.
2: She's kicking Cher's butt. I'm telling you that right now.
0: Well, yeah. I mean, so is Adam Sandler. I don't really mean a whole lot, D.
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3: It's been kind of a strange afternoon across here. We've had low 80s on the northeast side of Tulsa, while it's been around 100 on the southwest side. A lot of hot air hanging close by. Tonight, partly cloudy, muggy. Overnight low at 77. For a Tuesday, partly mostly sunny, hot. High temperatures nearing 100. Heat index around 107. Winds will become northeasterly in the afternoon. We do have a slight chance of thunderstorms for our Tuesday night into Wednesday morning primarily. Some of those thunderstorms could be briefly heavy. And then cooler in the afternoon if you want to call 95 cooler. From News on 6, I'm meteorologist Travis Meyer.
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0: This is Broadway and Friends on 98.5 The Bull. I'm not sure what this says about the psyche of the people that participated and answered this question. The question was, what's the weirdest reason you ever broke up with somebody? Now, you got to know, because I believe this. I believe it in my heart. When you hear these reasons, you have to think, well, there was something else going on. That can't be the only reason. And it's one of those situations where I think people had decided, I don't want to be around this person anymore, but I don't have the guts to tell them that I don't want to be around them anymore.
1: Of course, yeah.
0: I can't just say, I don't like you. Your personality drives me crazy. Your voice is, gives me the hives. You can't say mean stuff like that to them. So you got to look for something weird.
1: Good point.
0: And you'd be like, well, I'm sorry, that crossed the line with me and I'm triggered and I have to leave. Now, for example, this person that said I broke up with her because her feet looked weird. Now, come on, man.
2: You had to know that pretty far, close into the relationship. You see, it's not that far when you see feet.
1: When I was dating, that's the websites I went to is I went to the feet.
2: Weird feet website? Yeah.
0: He actually went to two webbed sites. That was the whole
1: webbed thing. Yeah. That's a good one. There you go.
0: Give me another one. What you got there, fellas?
1: What about they ate pizza with a fork? I'm with them. I actually say you do not need to be around that kind of a human.
0: That's not how you eat pizza. It's just
1: no,
0: not.
1: Sir.
0: No, right. There's
2: that is a weird one.
0: There may be exceptions to every rule, but as a rule, that's not why pizza was made.
2: You would think you would know that pretty far in too. I mean, pretty close into the relationship, you're going to have pizza. Probably in the first month that you
1: I
0: would think so.
1: If you don't, that's what you need to do. You need to take her out he or
0: hey,
1: her
0: you
1: or
0: want some pizza?
1: Let's go see.
0: Do you need a fork?
1: And see what they put on it, right? Yeah, that's another thing.
0: Oh, listen, I'm telling you right now, if I was dating, if we had pizza and you ordered anchovies, we're done.
1: We're done.
2: I can't. Or olives on it, right, brother?
0: Olives. You got an olive. Yeah.
1: Now, yes, sir.
0: If you want to have your own pizza, if you say, listen, I ordered my pizza like a heathen, so I'm going to need a separate pizza, I'm fine with that. Just tell me, but no, you can't put one anchovy and or one black olive ruins an entire pizza. I don't care if it's a small or if it's 8 feet across. It only takes one. Ruin.
1: I'll go down with you on that. You are absolutely 100% right. You are not wrong on that.
0: I don't get the science behind it, but it'll happen.
2: Somebody was dating a gum chewer, didn't like the way they chewed gum.
0: I think that would be a deal breaker for Pancake.
2: Open mouth gum chewers. Sure.
1: Gum, listen, breath deodorant should be dissolvable. And I'll tell you, there's so many. And I've stepped on it. There's no reason for gum. And you go, if I had spaghetti in my mouth and I go, well, I'm done with this and just took it out and laid it on a plate. Okay.
2: Next to your plate. And then after you ate dinner, you put it back in your mouth.
1: You put it back.
0: Now that's one right there. I'm like, come on, man, you got to have more gum. And if you don't have more gum, we'll go get you some more gum.
2: Yeah,
0: you
2: here's
0: don't
2: a dollar.
0: You
2: go
0: don't
2: get
0: have
2: some
0: to
2: gum.
0: Recycle your gum, lady. Right. Come on, quit that.
1: Oh, that's do you even think about it? I get grossed out, man.
0: But you know what, Pancake? You may have just stumbled across our $1 million idea, dissolvable gum.
1: It makes sense, right?
0: You chew it for like 5 minutes and then it's just gone. And
2: you don't have to swallow it. You don't have to spit it out.
0: Right. Nobody's going to step on it. It's not going to wind up on the side of your plate. Hey. It's not going to get stuck up under a desk. You should work on that, man. That's a great idea. I like this one, too. This person said I broke up with her because she cut her hair.
2: I used to work with a guy and he told us this on the air. He said, my wife, when we were young in the relationship, he said, I came home one day and she had cut her hair. And she didn't ask me if she could do it. And so I just dumped the whole thing of syrup on her head.
0: Oh, wow.
2: He told me that.
0: Wow. Yeah,
2: brother. Syrup? Yes.
0: You can't. You got to keep that stuff to yourself.
2: So
0: First of all, you got to not do it. But if you are going to do it, you can't be going around telling people you did it, man.
2: Come on. Yeah,
0: that's not
1: here's
0: right.
1: another one. Broke up with them because they didn't like the color red.
2: Oh, that's a weird one.
0: That's a Swifty. That's a Swifty right there.
1: Yeah.
0: Right. You don't like red. Oh, we're done.
2: Yeah, you don't like the number 13 and you don't like red.
0: We are never, ever getting back together.
2: Yeah, exactly. Yeah. He would never eat fresh vegetables, only canned. Not fresh ones, just those limp ones that come out of the can. Yeah. You know those ones, right?
0: Oh, yeah. I can't eat turnips out of the garden. Wow, that is so weird. I like this one, too. This lady said, I broke up with him, and I don't blame her for this. I really don't. He took me on a date to play bingo.
3: I'm 26.
2: Yeah. Well, that's a lame date.
1: He must have been much older. Yeah.
3: You got living if you when you, if you're shopping for a sugar daddy, the bingo hall's a good place to look. That's all I'm saying.
1: Here's what I say. My theory behind all of this is the hotter the chick, the lamer the excuses why they break up. Because, you know what I'm saying? Because they're like, listen, they
3: got options.
2: Because somebody's going to go, why'd you break up with her?
3: Yeah.
2: She's beautiful. And you're going to go, her feet, man. You have not seen her feet.
3: Yeah. But it's the other way around, too, though, because the hot women, you know, they got options. Most of us dudes don't have that many options.
2: That's true.
3: So a hot chick will look at you and go, oh, you don't like the color red. I can't be with a man that don't like the color red. But I have 12 other guys that are hitting my DMs right now that I can go talk to, and I bet one of them likes red.
2: Mm-hmm. Yeah.
1: So we're hearing all this about women. We're talking about, of course, just crazy reasons why you break up with the significant love of other, rather. And this one I think is pretty common. His mother.
2: Oh, now that could be a good reason.
1: That could I kind of buy into that. Yeah.
3: I think moms have probably wrecked a lot of relationships.
1: In the relationship that he might have with his mom, you kind of you have to gauge that up.
2: He's not standing up to his mother.
3: Yeah, that's hard. Yeah, it's hard for a young man to have to pick sides with his wife against his man. Let me tell you something. If your wife and your mom are going at it, I can't imagine anything worse for a man. I can't.
2: You can't go back to the basement.
3: There's nowhere to win.
2: There's nowhere for you to go.
3: You might as well just leave the state because there's nothing for you to do. Now, listen, if you're trying to find the eject button on your current relationship, but you can't find a reason like one of those, maybe these will help. We jotted some of these down to kind of help you out. Maybe if you're just looking for an off-the-wall reason. Like, she dots her I's with hearts and she's 42. You can't. Okay. You know, I can't. Yeah. I got to break up with her.
1: You got to.
2: Especially if there's an I in her name or it ends in an I.
3: Yeah.
1: It's way too old to do that kind of stuff. If he has a childhood toy that he's never touched so he could preserve their resale value, that is a valid excuse.
2: Get out of the box.
1: Keep that in mind.
3: Guys are in their pack still.
2: Mm-hmm. If she keeps an ear pod in her ear while you're doing your taxes with her.
3: Oh, see, that's disrespectful.
2: That's just disrespectful.
3: If you're with a guy and he has a personalized license plate with his high school nickname on it, get him out. He got to go. You can break up with him over that. That's it. You know, you can't. No, you're not Teeter anymore, sir. Come on, relax.
1: We made this list. I got chosen to say this one, and I live with a sound healer, but you can break up with her if she's in school to become a sound healer. Trust me on that.
3: Everybody's not as susceptible to the whipping as you are, Pancake.
2: Yeah, that's true.
3: I mean, you imagine being around somebody that just sits around playing that pan all the time.
1: I'm telling you, there's YouTube pages where this dude will play it for at least like 4 or 5 hours, and it's the same song. I mean, he's got to have it on a loop, and I'll walk through the front room, and she's got it on, and I'm like,
2: I can't get enough of that didgeridoo. I'm telling you right now,
1: it's the same freaking song.

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1: Every single day right about now, we take a trip down to the Sunshine State to see what's going on. Is it the heat?
2: Could be.
1: The meth?
2: Some say.
1: The Gators? We don't know, but something's driving these people crazy. Here we go.
3: What's up, Florida? What's up? What's up, Florida? What's up, Florida? Jump on it. Jump on it. Jump on it.
4: Where to, Broadway?
1: Orlando.
4: Hello,
2: now,
4: Pancake.
2: I need to say this.
4: Yeah?
2: This is more like Orlando adjacent.
4: Oh, is it?
2: Closer to Daytona Beach, which is a whole different society. So I need to say that. But it is Orlando. It is started in Orlando.
1: Are you telling me that that's the other side of the tracks in Orlando, Pancake?
2: Yeah. Well, there is the thing about Daytona Beach that, you know, it's a little bit, we try to be a little bit more classier.
1: Okay, gotcha. Well, Omar Solomon is the fella's name that is the subject of our Floridian tale of woe today. He got himself arrested. I don't know if you know this or not. Pancake was teaching us this back at the beginning of the year. Florida has a new law now where what's the limit, Pancake?
2: Super speeder, anything over 100 miles an hour.
1: If you're going over 100 miles an hour, you don't just get a ticket, you get cuffed and stuffed.
2: Let's go.
1: Yeah, they take you to the big house. And that's what Omar was doing. He was absolutely flying. They clocked him at 117 and a 70. Yeah.
4: He was bending that.
1: Yeah. They said he was also changing lanes erratically and following other drivers too close. Well, I guess he was at 117 miles an hour.
4: You come up on somebody
1: real fast.
4: You're
1: going to have to follow somebody too close. And all this was going on at 2:45 in the afternoon.
4: Oh, come on, man.
1: Yeah. That's a lot. So they got behind him. And now, to Omar's credit, when they hit the blues, he pulled over. Right? That's it wasn't good. Like I'm going to run and all that kind of stuff. So he pulled over and the deputy came up, you know, got the license, you know, your registration, all that. And then, you know how fast you were going, all that stuff. And then the guy goes, why, Mr. Solomon, were you going 117 miles an hour?
4: Yeah, you got to have a reason.
1: You could have killed yourself and several other people. Mm-hmm. Why were you going that fast? And this is what Omar said to the cop. Sir, I have to go to the bathroom.
4: Oh, yeah.
1: That's and I'm trying to get to Buc-ee's.
4: Oh, they got some good bathrooms.
1: Buc-ee's got the cleanest bathrooms I've ever seen.
2: Amen.
1: And if I'm going to go away from home, I'm going to go at Buc-ee's.
4: Yeah.
1: And the deputy was like, you know what? I could almost see that. But the nearest Buc-ee's is 61 miles from here, Mr. Solomon.
4: Okay. Well,
1: and there's several other opportunities for you to do your business between here and 61 miles down the road.
4: In his defense, he would have made it in a half an hour at the speed he was going.
1: Well, that's true. They charged him with reckless driving and super speeding. And the sheriff went online and posted, while we all love the clean bathrooms and the variety of tasty snacks at Buc-ee's, if you're going to use that as an excuse for speeding, you should probably make sure you're actually close to it. And I think you can get away with that if you're in a 5-mile radius. You might can talk, but 61 miles is a little much.
2: Nah.
1: Yeah, and not to mention the fact that some of those people that he ran up on at 117 miles an hour, when they looked in there, they needed the bathroom too.
4: Yeah, they did.
1: Not fair to anybody. Right. Exactly. So we once again ask the burning question.
3: What's up, Florida? What's up? What's up, Florida? What's up, Florida?
5: Okay. Taking the dog for another walk? We want to go. 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
2: Southbound 75 approaching the Creek Turnpike is slowing down heavily, but clears beyond that point. The IDL is clear, and eastbound on the Broken Arrow Expressway heading out of downtown Tulsa looks good so far. I'm Bryce Hulse with Oklahoma's Own Traffic.
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0: 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Mm-hmm.

0: Hey, thanks for taking us home with you today. We're Broadway and Friends on 98.5 The Bull. We like to go rooting around online from time to time and look for opinions, and they're so hard to find. I mean, yeah, look, I mean, it's like nobody has an opinion anymore. Yeah, like I live in an alternate universe or something.
1: No kidding.
0: I mean, you can find an opinion every eighth of an inch on Facebook, Instagram, wherever you look. You know, it's like Pancake's podcast opinionist. He said, everybody got one, you know?
1: Everybody's got one.
0: And like I always say, opinions are like eyebrows. Everybody's got at least one. And so people like to get on and share them online. And sometimes we'll see something, we go, I don't know, man. I don't know about that one. But we don't judge. We just bring them here and we let you judge. Now, we have to remind you, these are not necessarily the opinions of anyone on the Broadway and Friends show or affiliated with it, although it could be.
2: Yeah, we'll some are
0: see.
2: Good.
0: We'll just see. Like, here's today's first questionable internet opinion. Being chosen as the best man in a wedding is not an honor. It is a royal pain in the butt.
3: Oh, yeah. You're in charge of stuff.
1: Yeah. Mm-hmm. You got to be Johnny Goodtime. You got to be the guy that makes sure everybody has fun.
0: Yeah.
1: Plan everything up.
0: You got to write that stupid speech, and you got to keep up with the ring.
3: You got to write help me on the bottom of his shoes.
0: Yeah, you got to buy all that soup and eat it so you have cans to tie. I mean, it's a lot. Yeah. It's a lot.
1: It is a lot. You're right. Here's something. Mini bar fridges in hotels should be able to accommodate a wine bottle without having to rearrange all the contents. Yay or nay?
0: I don't hate on that. I mean, that's how you going to have a mini bar with no wine in it? I mean, you know, it's got to have room for stuff in there.
3: Here's an internet opinion that might be a good one. Only good-looking men can get away with watching the women's tennis without looking like a pervert. I mean, or sand volleyball. Sand volleyball is the same way, right?
0: I kind of got to agree with that, man. I really kind of do.
3: What are you doing watching sand? I know what you're watching on sand volleyball.
0: All right, here's one for you. This person said, electronic payments have massively contributed to the cost of the living crisis. If shoppers had to physically count and hand over actual money for things they buy, they wouldn't be as quick to buy things, and then less demand would equal lower cost.
3: That's true.
0: Thanks, amen. Dave Ramsey. Appreciate you dropping
3: by. Exactly. He's been preaching that for 30 years.
0: All the sense in the world to me.
1: Yeah, their subscriptions will always get you over. I got to cancel that. I got to cancel that and forget about it. All right, here's one. A questionable internet opinion. Everyone you know has a skeleton inside them.
3: Mm-hmm.
1: I feel that this unsettling fact is not given the attention it actually deserves.
3: Yeah, right.
1: If you think about it, right? We all have that weird-looking skeleton.
3: Skeletons are creepy, but yet everybody's got one.
0: That was clearly written by a pothead. Clearly.
1: Yeah, it was.
3: Right. Well, I don't know. This might be the same guy wrote this one. They say a very thin layer of mint toothpaste on one layer of bread is a great contrast to the fattiness of sliced roast lamb in a sandwich.
0: I'm sorry. You're using toothpaste as a condiment?
3: Yeah, right.
0: I'm gonna have to give that one a nay. Mm-hmm. I can't. No. This one's kind of interesting. I'm gonna tell you before I even read this one to you. I think this dude is on to something. Here's his opinion. Every toilet should be made out of Teflon. Think about it for a minute. I'm just saying.
3: Okay.
0: Just saying.
1: All right.
3: Yeah, but only the inside, because you're going to slide off if it's ever.
0: Well, that's true, too. Yeah, you got right. I mean, careful.
3: Slid right off of that toilet.
1: That's good. I like that one. Here's another questionable internet opinion. A hot dog is a taco, structurally.
0: Mm.
1: If you disagree, you've simply never thought about it hard enough.
3: Yeah. Mm. It's a soft taco. Right.
1: It's wrapped around meat.
3: Yeah, the meat. Which,
1: yeah, he's not wrong on that.
3: Put other stuff in there.
0: Thanks a lot, sir. Now I'm going to be thinking about it all day until tomorrow sometime.
3: Here's another opinion about something that we consume. The correct number of times to reheat a coffee is unlimited. It's the same coffee. It's done nothing wrong. It's going to taste the same. It goes cold, you make it hot. That's all it is.
0: They're not wrong.
3: It doesn't go bad all day, right?
0: I kind of agree with that one. And I wholeheartedly agree with this one. Mm-hmm. Ketchup belongs in the refrigerator.
3: Mm. Amen.
0: And people who keep it in the pantry cannot be trusted with larger decisions in life. I agree with that 100%.
1: Now, when Costco has six for, you know, a deal, you get six of them. You can keep the five in the pantry, but you got to have
3: once it's cold open, ketchup. It goes
1: yeah,
3: in.
1: Once it's open, yeah.
0: when
1: it
0: the
1: has to
0: seal
1: be.
0: Is cracked, it's got to yes, go sir. In the door of the fridge where God wanted it to be. And I know you're going to say, well, that's not where the restaurants keep it. That's right. And that's why I hardly ever use ketchup at a restaurant, because hot ketchup, not that great. And nobody loves ketchup more than I do. I'm just saying.
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3: It's been kind of a strange afternoon across here. We've had low 80s on the northeast side of Tulsa, while it's been around 100 on the southwest side. A lot of hot air hanging close by. Tonight, partly cloudy, muggy. Overnight low at 77. For a Tuesday, partly mostly sunny, hot. High temperatures nearing 100. Heat index around 107. Winds will become northeasterly in the afternoon. We do have a slight chance of thunderstorms for our Tuesday night into Wednesday morning primarily. Some of those thunderstorms could be briefly heavy. And then cooler in the afternoon if you want to call 95 cooler. From News on 6, I'm meteorologist Travis Meyer.
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1: 98.5 Bullseye Traffic from the Mullen Plumbing Traffic Center.
2: Southbound 75 approaching the Creek Turnpike is slowing down heavily, but clears beyond that point. The IDL is clear, and eastbound on the Broken Arrow Expressway heading out of downtown Tulsa looks good so far. I'm Bryce Hulse with Oklahoma's own traffic.
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1: I got to tell you this. Looking at this list of songs that I have for my life in 10 songs, I realized as we're going through it, Pancakes was a lot more rocking than mine was. I mean, I would like to give honorable mention. I didn't put them in the top 10, but because, you know, as a child of the 80s, we all went through a metal phase, right? You had that little, there was at least a year or two there where you got in. And so I was going to put Run to the Hills by Iron Maiden on here, but I thought it would freak people out too much. So here we are, this top five now, my life in 10 songs and why they are important.
2: We're getting intimate on these.
1: Listen, it's about to get thick up in here, and I apologize. So the top five, this one, anytime, and I've been asked this question a million times, and it's such a hard question to answer, but people, the fans of country music, if you're in the country radio business, inevitably someone is going to say, hey man, what's your favorite country song ever? You know how hard that question is to answer? But I settled in on it about 15 years ago. I finally decided that this was my all-time favorite country song. And the reason for it is that I have used this song to get me through some real tough times.

in life, and this is the attitude that I have tried to keep. Sometimes I fail, but I try to keep this attitude at all times. Okay. And this is what I think is the greatest country song ever written or performed.

0: will beg, steal, or borrow a little sunshine, but I'm going to get through this day.
1: I remember you telling me this 30-some-odd years ago when we worked there in Alabama, and then it would always follow up with something about Lori Morgan killing that.
0: I stopped saying that part, but I did it again.
2: Holding the grudge against Lori, are you?
0: Listen, I had some bad feelings about Lori Morgan for a while, but I've put all that behind me now.
1: I forgot
0: that I used to say that all the time. I did, yeah. All right, number four on my list. People go, what's your favorite song? Well, I got two. My favorite country song of all time is that one, I'm No Stranger to Rain by Keith Whitley. My favorite song of all time is Amazing Grace. Yeah. And I don't know what year this dude did this, but, you know, if you're at all into Christian music, you know the name Chris Tomlin. I don't have to tell you who that guy is. And when you can take a song as old as Amazing Grace and put a new spin on it and not lose one ounce of what it means, that's a pretty big achievement to me. And so this is my next one.

0: You never heard that?
1: I don't know if I'm familiar with that one. That is awesome.
0: It's called Amazing Grace. My chains are gone. Go look it up. It is amazing. Because he actually, that's the chorus part, but he actually sings Amazing Grace around that.
1: I got you. Okay.
0: Lord help us. Here we go. Top three, right? That's kind of where we are.
1: It's getting hard for you, isn't it?
0: It is. This was a song that it was in a movie, and it was one of the first movies that Daphne and I ever went to see together. It kind of became our song. We actually had this song performed at our wedding. And so, yeah, this is a big one for me.

0: Old Dusty.
1: Oh, yeah. That was his name in the movie. Yeah.
0: I need to watch that movie again. I love that movie. All right. So we're down to the top two in my life in 10 songs. And this next one is rough. But I got to tell you a quick background story on this one. In the 80s, there was a show that used to come on Friday nights. It was called Friday Night Videos. It came on NBC. Yep. And if I couldn't be home to watch it, like if we were at a football game or something, I would always record it on the VCR. And then throughout the week, I'd have that on playing when there was nobody in the house. I was working on my homework and stuff. And my dad was a truck driver, right? And my dad, he was a man's man, and he was also a country music fan, and he didn't want to hear nothing else. Like, he hated everything. If it wasn't country, he hated it. Didn't matter what it was, he hated it, because it wasn't country, except for Elvis. But Elvis gets an exception for everybody in the South, right? But for some reason, I never knew why. I never asked him. After a while, I didn't even want to know. I just thought it was cool. He came in one day, and this song was playing on the TV, and he stopped in the middle of the living room and watched this entire video. And when it was over, he asked me to back it up and play it again.
1: No kidding.
0: Okay. It was the only pop song that my dad ever paid any attention to whatsoever. When he passed away, I was doing the eulogy at his funeral, and I read some of the lyrics to this song as part of his eulogy. Because, of course, he loves country song, but this one, this was kind of mine and his deal, right?
1: Yeah, exactly.
0: Because, right. And so this is, every time I hear it, man, I

0: Of all songs, he latched onto that one.
1: He loved that song. I bet I played that song for him 500 times. And if you've lost your dad, you understand what I'm saying. But there's sometimes it'll come on the radio, and I'll be like, oh, let me turn that up.

0: you. I'm going to have a daddy moment here. I'm going to hang out with my dad for a minute. And sometimes it'll come on and I can't get it off fast enough. You know, you just, it just depends on the day, man. So the number one, the big kahuna, the number one song in my life. And this one's pretty simple. You probably already know who the artist is. But when I was 16 years old, my cousin's husband let me borrow a cassette. And the cassette was Jimmy Buffett, Songs You Know by Heart.
1: That was your first Jimmy Buffett experience.
0: Up until that moment, the only Jimmy Buffett I was familiar with was Margaritaville and Cheeseburger in Paradise.
1: Sure.
0: But, buddy, when I put that cassette in, I literally did not take it out for 2 years. And the first one that I played was this one. And I don't know why this song speaks to me, but it just speaks to me for some reason.
2: Yes, I

0: That's A Pirate Looks at 40 by Jimmy Buffett.
1: And that is, that's a good one.
0: That's my number one on my life in 10 songs. And yeah, I appreciate me assigning this to us because I was sitting here for, you know, for 2 days going, well, dadgum, I live in the world now without my dad or Jimmy Buffett.
1: Right, yeah.
0: It just kind of sucks, man. Right. It just does. All right, so that's Pancake. That's me. That means T-Wall's up next.
1: One more to go.
0: I can't even imagine what T-Wall's life in 10 songs is going to sound like, but we'll find out tomorrow with Broadway and Friends.
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1: Bullseye traffic from the Mullen Plumbing Traffic Center.
2: Northbound 169 heading into Owosso is all clear so far. Also eastbound on the Broken Arrow Expressway on the way out of downtown Tulsa. And southbound 75 slows down heavily at the Creek Turnpike, but clears beyond that point. I'm Bryce Holz with Oklahoma Zone Traffic.
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0: You're hanging with Broadway and Friends. And we can apologize now, or we can wait until we're done later. It's up to you. This is 98.5 The Bull. If you were like me and you might have got a little lump in your throat when you saw Val Kilmer in Top Gun Maverick when, you know, he passed away in that movie. I know, spoiler alert. Listen, it's been out 3 years. Get over yourself. Val Kilmer, the Iceman dies, okay?
1: Right.
0: But he died in real life. So, you know, it's kind of a sad thing. But something interesting was happening. Before COVID, and before he got the throat cancer and stuff, Val had signed on to do a movie called As Deep as the Grave, which is
2: kind of
0: eerie if you think
2: about
0: it.
2: He probably saw it coming.
0: Yeah. Yeah. And he was cast in the movie, like I said, before COVID, but then production, I think they shot some of the movie with Val, but then production got shut down because of the pandemic, and then he got throat cancer, and then, you know, he had to have the tracheotomy, and then he got pneumonia and passed away last year at the age of 65. But the people who were making that movie were like, oh, man, we already got a lot into this. We can't, like, go back and start over from scratch. So they went to the Val Kilmer estate and got permission to use an AI version of Val Kilmer to finish this movie. They took family photos. They took some old footage of him, recordings of his voice from before his tracheotomy, and they literally recreated a younger version of Val Kilmer. It looks like 1990s Val Kilmer. He looks like Batman Val Kilmer.
1: Dang.
0: And I know that because I watched a clip from this earlier, and I'm not going to lie to you. It kind of freaked me out a little bit. I'm sure I will get accustomed to this, and I'm going to have to, because every dead celebrity that ever made a movie is about to come back and make another one.
1: Or old ones coming back as young,
0: that
1: right?
0: That too. Yeah, that too. And in this movie, Val plays a Catholic priest, and he's doing something, trying to start a new church, but apparently they've built the church on Navajo land. It's a period piece, you understand? Mm-hmm. And he's trying to respect the Navajo culture, but he's also trying to get this church going, and that's kind of the whole thing. And the AI version of Val appears in 1/3 of the movie. It's a 3-hour movie, and 1/3 of it is not really Val. It's AI Val. Mm-hmm. Now, his daughter Mercedes said, "This is great. I love this." She said her dad was passionate about this project, and he loved the technology, and he thought it was a great way to expand storytelling. Now, the estate also received a nice check for allowing them to use Val's likeness.
1: They should,
0: Yeah, I agree. And, you know, I hope I get past that, but I got to tell you, just knowing it, if I'd seen it, and I probably would have went like, oh, that must have been something he shot back in the day that I never heard of. But knowing what it was, I was like, kind of giving me the heebie-jeebies a little bit here.
1: Are the nuns real in this, or are they CGI?
0: See any nuns. In the scene I watched, it was just him and some old dude holding a coal oil lantern threatening to burn the barn down or something. I don't know, but it's kind of weird.
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2: It's been kind of a strange afternoon across here. We've had low 80s on the northeast side of Tulsa, while it's been around 100 on the southwest side. A lot of hot air hanging close by. Tonight, partly cloudy, muggy. Overnight low at 77. For a Tuesday, partly mostly sunny, hot. High temperatures nearing 100. Heat index around 107. Winds will become northeasterly in the afternoon. We do have a slight chance of thunderstorms for our Tuesday night into Wednesday morning primarily. Some of those thunderstorms could be briefly heavy. And then cooler in the afternoon if you want to call 95 cooler. From News on 6, I'm meteorologist Travis Meyer.
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3: Brett Eldridge, Good Day.

0: from the Mullen Plumbing Traffic Center.
1: There's an accident eastbound I-44 causing a backup at 169. Also a major slowdown happening south and northbound 75 at the Creek Turnpike. Northbound lane appears to have had an accident. I'm Bryce Holz with Oklahoma's Own Traffic.
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3: Well, as we always do before we get out of here for the day, and it is time for us to get out of here for the day because we're all out of time. We got to make sure we got some takeaways to carry out the door with us. So let's get right to it. T-Wall, what's your biggest takeaway from the show today, man?
4: Mine is that a hot dog is a taco, but a taco isn't a hot dog.
5: Hey.
4: And a sandwich is a sandwich, but a manwich is a meal.
5: Meal.
4: I mean,
5: I really thought you were going down a different avenue there.
3: I did too, and I really appreciate you not.
4: Thanks,
3: that was not. Yeah, thanks. How about you,
5: Pancake? You did there, though.
3: We saw it. We saw it. What you got, Pancake?
5: I tell you, if a carnival ride is assembled in a parking lot, or if the ride is called Atmosphere, there better be a lawyer in the gift shop when you get done.
4: Amen, brother.
5: Right?
3: Yeah. Might as well just go, please exit through the law office.
5: The law office, right there. Yeah. All right, what about you, Broadway? What'd you learn today?
3: Man, I'm all, this show has messed me up. Listen, here's what I am taking with me as I leave today. The Chilean sea bass is not even a bass.
5: No, sir.
3: Scientists are saying that kids really don't get sugar buzzes, that's all in the mom and dad's heads.
5: Mm-hmm.
3: And a hot dog is a taco. I don't know what to do with any of this. I feel like I need a mental health day. I don't know. I'm just a mess. I don't know what to do.
5: Stuff
3: with any
5: you do
3: of
5: not
3: that.
5: Need on a Monday, right?
3: No, that's Thursday kind of information. I don't know why we threw all that out today. 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
5: 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You can also watch the show right there. You can also join me on social media. Just look for me. Plain and simple, it's Mitch English. Y'all be good or good at it. Take care, and I'll see you when I look at you. T-Wall, what say you, sir?
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Got something to say? 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

0: Make sure you walk the Bull app daily. Being cooped up in your pocket all day,
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Since my neighbors called the police for play 98.5 The Bull too loud. So, the police arrested the neighbors. Bet they didn't see that coming. 98.5 The Bull.

There's Luke Combs at 98.5 The Bull. This is KC. Did you go to that show when he was down at Norman at OU? Oh, speaking of that, on that field, I just saw on social that the incoming freshman class, OU posted this, the OU Daily. OU's incoming freshman class, 6,437 students, marking the sixth consecutive year of record freshman enrollment. The class of 2030. Here's Jason Aldean. Don't tell on me. This is The Bull.

0: Kenny Chesney, Carry On. That's on his brand new album that comes out tomorrow, Silver Sands Marina. It's available in CD format, which is awesome. If I got a CD, I'd have to find a CD player. But also vinyl, which is awesome. I think he's got some autographed vinyls, too. Oh, that would be sick to have. Hey, on the way next, we're going to check traffic one more time with Randy. I'm going to play Luke Bryan, Jelly Roll, and that great duet with Ella Langley and Morgan Wallen. I Can't Love You Anymore.
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2: There is an accident eastbound I-44 causing a backup at 169. Also a major slowdown happening south and northbound 75 at the Creek Turnpike. Northbound lane appears to have had an accident. I'm Bryce Holz with Oklahoma Zone Traffic.
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Langley Morgan Wallen 98.5 The Bull. This is KC. 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

Russell Dickerson, Worth Your Wild at 98.5 The Bull. This is KC. I just saw this great list of the top 10 high school football players in the state. It's on newson6.com. And like number three's Samaj Stanford from Broken Arrow. He's committed to Oregon. Caden Penny is number two from Bixby. He's going to OU. And then number one player in the state is a cornerback, Gabriel Osborne Jr. He's out of Mustang. And he's pursued by, you ready for this? Alabama, Ohio State, Michigan, LSU, Miami, and Texas. But he decided to stay home and commit to Brent Venables and Oklahoma Boomer Sooner. Let's go. He did not choose Texas, but here's Ella Langley choosing Texas on the Bolt. Just when

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